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11: 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I'm Pat Boyle. The phone number to join the show is 310-840-4910. You can call and you can text 310-840-4910. You can also hit me up on Twitter at PatBoyle44. Got into an interesting conversation last segment because of the Deshaun Watson contract and his situation. He's the starting quarterback of the Cleveland Browns. We'll see how long that lasts. But our caller Ross in New Jersey called in and was basically saying, "Well, you know, what are the worst contracts in American pro sports history?" And I think it's without a doubt Deshaun Watson is number one, without a shadow of a doubt. But if that's something you want to get in on the show, if you had a player on your team that was just so downright terrible, you couldn't wait to get rid of them, especially if it was a larger contract, give us a call, 310-840-4910. We'll take a trip down memory lane. You can also tweet me at PatBoyle44. At PatBoyle44. Got some other folks responding to my Little League World Series tweet. And, you know, again, I went nuts. I was going nuts, and it took everything in me at the gym when they had it on the TV, and I see this little kid with a 3-0 count, not only doing the fake bunt, but then wagging his bat in a circle and dancing like an ass and basically dancing and chirping the pitcher as he's about to throw the ball, like kind of yelling to try to mess with him. And so I said, 12-year-old Pat Boyle would put one directly in their ribs, send a message. And my buddy Rami Lavi, who is the board op for the morning show at WFAN, said 30-year-old Pat would do the same. I saw you wrecking those high school kids in a flag football game. Partially true. I did play in a flag football game for charity, and I was on Boomer Esiason's team. It was part of, you know, like the Boomer and Geo, the WFAN morning show team. Boomer asked if I wanted to play, and I was like, yeah, of course. I get to catch some passes from Boomer Esiason, NFL MVP 40 years ago? 40 years ago? 35 years ago? I don't want to make him older than he is. Sure, I'm in. It was for, you know, it was for charity. And we played a high school team, a high school football team, but it was a flag football game. And so I show up and I'm like, all right, you know, the competitor in me, I'm not trying to make this. I don't want to make this about me. I don't want to get too overexcited here. And I show up and first thing Boomer Esiason says to me, and he goes, "You better show up to play, Boyle." And from there, a switch flipped. I was like, that's it. That's it. I'm putting up a stat line that would put Megatron to shame. I'm going to go for 9 catches, 165, and 3 touchdowns. And this was like a couple years ago. I'm like 26. So probably past my athletic prime, but I'm like, 18-year-old kids that play high school football, if they're halfway decent, they should be faster than me. They should be better than me. I'll never forget, on the first play, I run for like a little 6-yard hitch. Boomer rifles one. I mean, he was like 62 years old at the time, right? Because he's like 65, 66 now. And rifles one right into my face. And I catch it. And I turn, and there's this, you know, there's a high school kid. His level of energy was like a 7 out of 10. Like, he was definitely trying to get my flag, but he was not like bull rushing me. And so he goes to reach for the flag, and I just put a stiff arm right into his throat and then ran in for a touchdown. And I got to be honest, it felt amazing. It felt great. And then after I scored, I spiked the ball, did the gritty. Somebody put that on social media. I mean, look, like I said, I showed up in Boomer size and said, "Boyle, you better come ready to play." And once the NFL MVP, former NFL MVP says that to you, you can't flip that switch off. You can't do it. Anyway, 310-840-4910. Here was a good comment, and I got to tip my cap here. John at J. Cook in the house responded, "Well, then why didn't 12-year-old Pat Boyle put one directly in their ribs when he pitched in the Little League World Series?" And I said, because Pat Boyle didn't pitch in the Little League World Series. Touche. Touche. But I did pitch in Division III college, and I have hit people before. It's part of the game. Part of the game, baby. My issue is, why is a coach of these Little League World Series teams allowing his players to do that? I mean, it's Bush League. Like, that doesn't fly if you're just a couple of years older in high school, college. So why is that flying in a Little League World Series where they're all about sportsmanship? But a kid's making a fool of himself on a 3-0 count trying to get a walk and nobody says anything? Ridiculous. Ridiculous. Side comment. But Luke Turcotte tweets in and says, "Hey, Pat, listening to your show, what do you think of my Blue Jays' chances of getting the last wild card spot? They were 6.5 games out a month ago, now just a game and a half out, and they got a pretty soft schedule for their final 30 games. Yeah, it's amazing to me how craptastic the Blue Jays have looked for most of the season. And even at one point, just a couple of weeks ago, they were, what, 8 games under .500? I think their low watermark this year, or at least their low watermark in the last couple of weeks, was back on August 6th. They were 54-62. Since then, 10-6 in their last 16 games, playing the Phillies, the Red Sox, the Yankees, the Rays, and the Yankees again. And yeah, I mean, you look at that wild card in the American League, which is, boy, it is feels like it's anybody's game for that last spot. Yankees and the Red Sox feel like they've got it locked down, but then it's the Rangers, Guardians, Blue Jays, Twins, Orioles. And hell, you even want to throw the Mariners and the Tigers in the mix. You got seven teams separated by 4 games, and you got 5 teams separated by 2 games. The Blue Jays offense, for an offense that was so incredible last year, in their run to the World Series, they never struck out. They always hit the ball hard. They always did the right things. For their offense to be this bad this year, and they're this, like, the second or third worst offense in all of baseball. And the Mariners, who they played in the ALCS, are the only offense that's worse. Worst. You look at runs scored, the Blue Jays are second to last, only better than the Mariners. You look at batting average, the Blue Jays are in the bottom half. That's actually the one thing they've done well. You look at OPS, third to worst. The Blue Jays still barely strike out, third fewest strikeouts in baseball, but they don't do anything when they do put the ball in play. They don't hit extra bases. They don't hit singles. They don't steal any bases. I mean, they're one of the slowest teams in baseball. But now their offense is starting to wake up a bit here. Ever so slightly. Ever so slightly. That offense is just starting to wake up. I mean, you just look at the last 7 days here, and Alejandro Kirk, he's been a man possessed. Springer's on fire after he's kind of been stuck in neutral for the entire season. Vladdy, at least in the last week or so, hasn't been hitting that well. And I mean, and he's had just you look at his season in totality. Brutal. 7 home runs for Vlad Guerrero Jr. And he's played almost every game. He's only missed like a week or two. 7. I know his power numbers have been down the last couple of years. Like, he'll never hit 48 home runs again in a season. I mean, probably. Even for a guy as big as him. He's listed at 245 and he looks like he's 270. 7 home runs. Like, his power is gone. It doesn't make any sense. Makes zero sense. But, I mean, hey, look, Luke, the rest of the American League has been super mediocre, super lackluster, super average. That, I mean, the Rangers, the Astros, the Guardians, nobody in the AL Central, really outside of the White Sox, have done anything to inspire you. So, yeah, they're only a game and a half back with over 30 games left. Anything's possible. And maybe they ride the merit, maybe they ride the experience of making it to the World Series last year. It's a team that knows what it takes. Goes without saying. It's still the majority of that core is still there. If there's a team that could pull it off, it would be the Blue Jays. As a Yankee fan, that's the last thing I want to see. But if you're making me pick out of the teams that are available in the American League wildcard race right now for that final spot, I'd probably take the Blue Jays. I said it a couple of weeks ago when they were still playing poorly and they were like 5 games back. 310-840-4910. Let's get to a phone call here. Brandon's next up in Tennessee, wants to weigh in on some really bad contracts with his teams. Brandon, what's going on, man? How you doing?
12: Hey, yeah, no, you touched on some nerves. I didn't think I was ever going to be able to talk about this. So it's great to be able to air this out. It may not seem like it's a lot of money, but I think you might want to adjust this for inflation. I think a lot of these contracts have to have some what are we weighing it up against? I'll give you an example. The Braves spent the most money they had ever spent, ever, for a free agent deal and signed B.J. Upton to $75 million. Horrendous. If you look at those B.J. Upton numbers post-Tampa, horrible. Same year, they brought in Dan Uggla. 5 years, $62 million. Ended up getting released on the last contract. So over $100 million right there in wasted dollars. Unbelievable. Just those two contracts stand out exclusively for me.
11: Yeah, and that's those are great points, Brandon. Appreciate the call. Sorry to bring up some past suffering and torture, but yeah, look, I mean, it is a good thing to be able to air it out and vent it out, you know, years later when it's like finally, you know, long gone, or at least you thought it was long gone, but at least not affecting the team anymore or their ability to go out and sign other players. Yeah, I just Google searched Braves worst contracts. That's the first two that comes up. B.J. Upton, 5 years, $75 million. In two seasons, hit 198 with some of the worst strikeout rates in all of baseball. This is a guy that was a hitting machine when he was with Tampa Bay. And yeah, Dan Uggla. I remember Dan Uggla very well when he was at his peak years with the Marlins, right? Yeah, that's who he started his year out with. He was an all-star with the Marlins, hit over 30 home runs, like four straight seasons. I would always try to trade for Dan Uggla in MLB The Show when I would make a team. Because I would just basically try to have a lineup of 25, 30-plus home run hitters. Mike Hampton's another one when I did this Google search, and I, you know, you remember it. 6 years, $49 million. That was back in 2000. That's a lot of money. And that was one of the largest deals in franchise history at the time, and Mike Hampton stunk with the Braves. Give you some of his numbers. And this is a guy that was second in Cy Young voting in 1999 with the Astros, finished in the MVP voting, and was an all-star, and then went to the Mets and was also pretty good, then came to the Rockies, was an all-star again, comes to the Braves in 2003, put up an ERA of 3.84, then 4.28, and then in 2005, 3.5. And those were collectively like three out of the four worst seasons of his baseball career. Then he missed all of 2006 and 2007 with an injury, and then his career ended shortly after that. Mike Hampton, for a couple of years, though, was a stud. I mean, even short-term and recent ones, I mean, how about the fact just last year they signed Jerickson Profar? Look at where that one went. Consecutive PED suspensions, almost like immediately. 310-840-4910. All right, we've got some more phone calls that we'll get to finish up. We got some texts that we'll finish up with. And, as promised, as I've been teasing it, and I've been hyping this guy up, and I've been saying this year is his time, I'll tell you why it's Penix time in Atlanta. It's some big news that came down today. I'm Pat Boyle, 310-840-4910. We'll finish up on the other side. 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
11: 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You can also hit me up on Twitter at PatBoyle44. Any and all of your sports questions, takes, opinions on anything that we talk about on a daily basis or anything that's on your mind, you can always tweet me at PatBoyle44. And if it's something that's good enough, we'll work it into the show. Okay. We do have a couple of your calls and your texts to finish up with, but it's been at the top of my mind for the last hour. I want to get to it. And that is, I think it's Penix time in Atlanta. And I think the Atlanta Falcons should be dying to give Michael Penix the starting job. The big news today, Michael Penix, medically cleared, 9 months after tearing his ACL, again, for the third time. But Michael Penix has been medically cleared and took first team reps with the offense today. Kevin Stefanski saying that both Tua and Michael Penix were going to split reps with the first team offense. Monday was not a padded practice, so we'll see Michael Penix in full pads in a full practice setting tomorrow for the first time since last year. And I think the fact that Tua Tagovailoa has not been announced as the starting quarterback yet should tell you everything you need to know. Tua has been terrible, to say the least. In his first preseason game, he went 3-for-5 for 22 yards and fumbled a snap. Tua did not play in their most recent preseason game on Saturday. Maybe he should have, because it probably would have given him some good confidence, because Jack Strand and Cooper Rush tore apart the Colts defense to the tune of 300 passing yards and 34 points. Maybe that would have given Tua the nod. But Michael Penix hasn't even been medically cleared to fully practice until today. A month into training camp, he missed all of the offseason program. We're less than 20 days away from week one, and the Falcons still haven't named Tua their starting quarterback. That should tell you how little they believe in Tua Tagovailoa. So the Falcons play their preseason finale coming up this week when they take on

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1: 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Eagle will be in the event for a third year in a row, and James Clough, the head coach at Eagle, talked about the opportunity and how it helped his team grow in the first year they participated.
2: The first year we did it, we played Westland out of Oregon, who went on to win a state title that year in the state of Oregon 6A classification. They ended up winning that game, and that was really a good builder for us. We were coming off a very successful season. We'd gone on to win six or seven straight games after that, and we had actually lost in the district title game that year to Rocky. And our kids to be able to really work through that adversity that they had experienced earlier in the year and how to build off of a loss like that and going into the state playoffs, we were able to make a run and get to the state championship after that, just because, you know, I felt our kids had been hardened a little bit.
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0: The Northwest Prep Football Showdown takes place on September the 4th as some of the top programs from Idaho's Treasure Valley take on out-of-state teams. Eagle will be in the event for a third year in a row, and James Clough, the head coach at Eagle, talked about the opportunity and how it helped his team grow in the first year they participated.
6: The first year we did it, we played Westland out of Oregon, who went on to win a state title that year in the state of Oregon 6A classification. They ended up winning that game, and that was really a good builder for us. We were coming off a very successful season. We've gone on to win six or seven straight games after that, and we had actually lost in the district title game that year to Rocky. And our kids to be able to really work through that adversity that they had experienced earlier in the year, and how to build off of a loss like that, and going into the state playoffs, we were able to make a run and get to the state championship after that. Just because, you know, I felt our kids had been hardened a little bit.
0: That's Eagle hosting Sumner from the state of Washington on Friday night, September the 4th, as part of the Northwest Prep Football Showdown.
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0: Yeah. What really did it for Meal Monday is one day I did the tenders bit, and the tenders didn't cook all the way through. I was pissed. So after that, I said, nah.
1: Yeah, it wasn't the time you cut your hand on tuna.
0: No, it was not that. And by the way, there's some folks out in Cleveland that know me for that. When I introduced myself to them, they said, oh, you're the guy that like sliced his hand open on air. Like, yeah, that's me, pal.
1: that's you. They should buy you a coffee. You can get a Starbucks.
0: First aid kit. By the way, remember all of you liars in the damn chat. That was before Daily Road turned senile. We were just going to give us, you know, first aid kits, and you all were asking me for a P.O. box. Once you all get used to somebody, you really start treating them differently, huh? Now all of I get accused of is being a race-baiting shock jock. How quickly the times have changed here on Westwood One Sports Night. But guess what? I'm not changing. So neither should you. That's going to do it, though, for a Monday night edition. First one of the week here on Westwood One Sports Night. Thank you to our guy Oliver Popular. Appreciate our guy Denton Day. Thank you to Josh Graham and Panthers GM Dan Morgan. Thank you for your calls as well. The Drake Toll Show comes at you next. We're back tomorrow night.
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4: 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Bishop Kelly coach Chris Kulik talked about why BK has been so successful. The Knights are the reigning 5A state champions.
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0: Football Showdown takes place on Friday night, September the 4th, as Summit comes in from Bend, Oregon to take on Bishop Kelly. This event has been known to feature the Treasure Valley's best high school programs against some out-of-state talent. And Corbin Hyatt, the coach at Summit, talked about some of the similarities in terms of the towns of Bend, Oregon and Boise, Idaho, and getting his kids, perhaps, to some Treasure Valley colleges.
1: There's so much that is similar in the two town climate and all that kind of stuff, the outdoors opportunities and stuff like that. So I've sent a number of students to Boise State. I've never had any students do College of Idaho, but you know, getting them onto those campuses is super important. A lot of people aren't aware that Summit football's a pretty unique thing when it comes to academics. We've led the state with the highest team GPA 11 years in a row.
0: Again, that's Summit coming in from Bend, Oregon to take on Bishop Kelly in the Northwest Prep Football Showdown on Friday night, September the 4th.
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0: let any of those players come back, you know, fair or unfair to them. It's unfair to the sport, and I think it's unfair to the players that are on current teams, you know, for those guys to be coming back.
1: The strongest point of Dan Lanning's argument, I agree with most of it and all of it really, is what he said at the end there about the roster restrictions, and you're now taking an opportunity away from somebody who's been a part of your program all spring and all summer for a dude that was just in the National Football League. Not a good look, but Lane Kiffin doesn't really give a damn. Him and the LSU Tigers, they're going to recruit whoever. Is he a villain or is he a visionary? Your calls next here on Westwood One Sports Night.
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5: The Northwest Prep Football Showdown takes place on September the 4th as some of the top programs from Idaho's Treasure Valley take on out-of-state teams. Eagle will be in the event for a third year in a row, and James Clough, the head coach at Eagle, talked about the opportunity and how it helped his team grow in the first year they participated.
6: The first year we did it, we played Westland out of Oregon, who went on to win a state title that year in the state of Oregon 6A classification. They ended up winning that game. 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We'd gone on to win 6 or 7 straight games after that. And we had actually lost in the district title game that year to Rocky. 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
9: A Better Life with Dr. Sanjay Gupta.
10: When our kids were little, my wife and I child-proofed the house. 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One thing a lot of people overlook, though, everyday cleaning products. 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The biggest culprits, bleach, along with laundry and dish detergents, especially those little detergent packets, which to a toddler can look an awful lot like candy. 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I'm Dr. Sanjay Gupta. 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
1: The Northwest Prep Football Showdown takes place on Friday, September 4th, and Rocky Mountain is one of the Treasure Valley schools participating. Coach Gary Thorson talked about representing the Gem State.
2: Everybody wants to win every Friday night, right? That's a given, but I think there's that part of representing not only your own school, but in a game like this, your state as well. I think over the years, for the size of Idaho, you know, they haven't got a lot of attention. They may not produce as many, obviously, D1 kids as a lot of other states, but I think there's some very, very good football here. In the last, you know, 4 or 5 years, as I've watched, you know, from afar in Oregon, watching Idaho football, it's gotten better and better. And I just think it's another opportunity for multiple schools to have a chance to compete and hopefully do well.
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0: pay a visit to Carolina. Coming up on the other side, we'll let you hear from Panthers GM Dan Morgan, and I'll tell you why everything he's saying is a load of garbage. 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
16: Everybody wants to win every Friday night, right? 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They may not produce as many obviously D1 kids is a lot of other states, but I think there's some very, very good football here. 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And I just think it's another opportunity for multiple schools to have a chance to compete and hopefully do well.
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8: The Northwest Prep Football Showdown takes place on Friday, September 4th, as several out-of-state high schools come to Idaho to showcase their own talent. One of those schools is the number one ranked team in the state of Washington via Max Preps. That is Puyallup. And the coach at Puyallup is DJ Mims. He talked about the desire to schedule a difficult out-of-state game in 2026.
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It is the Drake Toll Show. 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No, I think this starts with the owner of the Browns, Jimmy Haslam, who has decided to go full-on Jerry Jones mode. You can just make yourself the GM at some point, right? Just do the Jerry Jones thing. Jimmy Haslam has gone full-on GM Jerry Jones mode of, I run this team, I want it my way. As we get into this, I told you yesterday, in this very hour, how we would open the show. I want to revisit these are the words that I left you with 24 hours ago, Laura. The franchise is in disarray because of the ownership and because Cleveland, it has not been a sustainable buy.

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12: Let's roll, baby. Let's get it. It is You Better You Bet on a Tuesday. John Ostrowski in for my main man, Nick Costos. Love Nick Costos, so I need to make sure that this seat is nice and warm for our guy when he returns for, I believe, the start of football season. Maybe it's next week. I can't keep tabs on the busiest man in showbiz, but I try to give him a run for his money. We got a lot cooking over the next 3 hours. We will set the stage for what is going to happen over the final month and change in Major League Baseball. And, you know, the last time I did this show, I gave the listening audience and the viewing audience three teams I was buying and three teams I was selling for the 2026 NFL season. And I do have to admit that some of those teams I feel that much more passionate about. I am that much more locked in on the idea that they're going to have monstrous seasons or incredibly disappointing seasons. But to show you that I could give you a little Rocky Balboa, if I can change, you could change. Anybody could change. It might be one or two of them that might be getting X'd off.

0: list because as we've moved closer and closer to the season, it is very much okay for me to say, you know what? I've had a little bit of cold feet. I've had a little bit of a change of heart, and information and injuries and everything that comes with it has kind of maybe swayed my opinion in a different way. And that's why we have July NFL thoughts. It's why we have August NFL thoughts. And then we lock in those preseason picks. But you know at least one or two of them are going to be absolute duds. Like, I can give you a preseason pick that a year ago I felt amazing about and ended up coming home to roost. The Jets being an under, despite the fact that people were talking up Aaron Glenn and talking up Justin Fields. And I was proclaiming all year, they're going to stink. They're going to be one of the worst teams in the NFL. And when they start the year 0-7, John Jastrzemski feels like an absolute genius. But to show you that we are fair and balanced, to show you that we are transparent around here, I also was the same knucklehead that's running around all summer long talking up, that's right, the Arizona Cardinals and Kyler Murray is over and is a playoff team. And that was like one of my plant the flag takes in the NFL season. And it was like, yeah, 5 or 6 weeks into the year, that's going to be a dumb one. That's going to be one that, dare I say, I'd like to have back. So I'm sure there will be plenty of that. And we'll officially lock in a bunch of NFL bets that we can send you on your way with as we close out August and we find ourselves closer and closer to week zero in college football, which comes up this weekend. Then you have the real opening of college football, which, by the way, there are a lot of elements in sports that have changed for the better. There are elements of sports that have changed for the worse. And I'm sorry, I'm never going to get me on board with week zero. I know people say, oh, it's football. You know, football back. It's a week early. It's like a little hors d'oeuvre. No, no, no. I want college football starting the Thursday of Labor Day weekend. That's what I wanted starting. I don't need this week before nonsense where all of a sudden my brain's got to be all wackadoo. But that's the way it is. That's one of those changes in sports that I don't particularly love. Change in sports I do love is the idea that I'm going to have NFL football on Wednesday, Thursday, and then a full slate on Sunday, Monday, whenever that gets going. We'll have a bunch of predictions for you. Now, this is where I want to start the show. And unless you've been living under a rock over the last couple of days, you now are aware of the fact that Deshaun Watson, who signed the worst contract in the history of the NFL, who has basically turned into the definition of an absolute pariah on and off the football field, and the biggest headache and the biggest just nightmare for the Cleveland Browns, is going to be a quarterback week one when the Browns go and take on the Jacksonville Jaguars. After what I heard from Deshaun Watson over the weekend, it is so abundantly clear. It is so painfully obvious. He doesn't get it. And I am not going to relitigate all of his legal troubles and his despicable behavior and everything that comes with it from his departure with the Houston Texans. I am looking at this simply from a Cleveland Brown football perspective and how fans, despite what Deshaun Watson may think, their hatred, their anger, their vitriol is all due to the fact that he can't play anymore. And that's where Deshaun Watson absolutely loses me and should lose all of you and just shows you point blank, he's living under a rock. He clearly has hurt feelings for getting carted off that field and having people within that crowd cheering him a couple of years ago when he went down with the Achilles injury. I can get how that could stay with you, but I also would be aware, hey, I signed one of the richest contracts in NFL history. The team gave up multiple first-round picks to go and get me. I'm supposed to be the man. I'm supposed to be a guy that, hey, one of the best quarterbacks in the league, right? Like when you give up that sort of asking price, that's the expectation. It's why Cleveland can't simply cut Deshaun Watson right now because the contract is so outrageous. They can't cut him. for a lot of people, after what they heard on Saturday, after what they've seen in the preseason games, after what they've watched on the field or haven't watched on the field, the obvious would be, oh, just dispose of Deshaun Watson and put an end to it. Cleveland would find themselves in worse salary cap hell if they did that. But let's be real about something. Whenever the Browns return home, if they go and lose their first two games of the year, what Brown fan on planet Earth is going to be like shooting for the stars, jumping for the moon that Deshaun Watson started week three? Not that Shedeur Sanders necessarily is going to be like some super appealing, super juicy, super entertaining option, but he's not Deshaun Watson. So to me, it's simple if you're the Cleveland Browns. You want to announce he's the starter in week one? Okay, you're on the road. Great. You want to play him in week one? You want to play him in week two? Go and lose those games and then just watch him play poorly and put him on the inactive list. That's what I would prefer to see if I rooted for the team. Now, if I rooted for the team, I think I'd want him on the inactive list, period. Like, just dress him as the emergency third quarterback and get him out of my life. I don't want to see him in uniform. I don't want to see him holding a helmet because of everything he symbolizes. Yet, you're going to see him in week one. And the shame of all of this from a Cleveland perspective, they actually have some interesting elements of the team going into this season. They do. They actually have some interesting elements. Drafting the two receivers, Denzel Boston, Concepcion. A defense that, yes, lost Myles Garrett, but swaps him with Jared Verse, played really well in home games last year. Then you're at the point of the year where unless you're like two teams, the Arizona Cardinals and the Miami Dolphins, and both of those teams, maybe for varying degrees, can even sell optimism on Malik Willis front or, you know, some of the playmakers they have in Arizona. Like, I know I'm grasping at straws, but you get my point. Everybody is looking to sell optimism on August the 25th. Everybody's in the optimism business. Cleveland, if they had a quarterback that was like easy to root for, and I think it's fair to say that Shedeur Sanders is much easier to root for than Deshaun Watson, you could like talk yourself into, hey, we're better a playmaker. We got a new head coach who knows what that brings. We still think our defense can be pretty good. We've had success playing within the AFC North, especially playing games at home. Maybe we could go and exceed expectations. But when you have that like hovering black cloud of Watson surrounding your whole franchise, and then you find out he's got to go and start in week one, doesn't exactly do that, does it? And quarterback unfortunately matters in the NFL. It's the most important position in professional sports. And a lot of smart people in my life wanted to convince me, JJ, I think you should go and bet the Browns over for the start of the season. Go get them at 5.5. They'll win a couple of home games. They're going to get last place schedule. Go take advantage of that. Then I stare at the quarterback room. I'm going to keep staring at the quarterback room. How can I do that? And the answer to that question is I can't. Now, when I look at that division, as I have the graphic right in front of me, Baltimore Ravens are even money to go and win the division. Cincinnati's at plus 175. The Steelers are at plus 550. I love the Cincinnati Bengals this year. Famous last words. Because I am well aware of the fact that they are like the trendy, obvious team that everybody, it seems like this time of year, wants to hop on. Their defense is much better. Imawari, Dexter Lawrence, it's much better than what it was a year ago. And I know there are major questions about the health, the status, the durability of Joe Burrow. Turf toe is no joke. Listen, I didn't have it surgically repaired like Joe did, but I crashed into a wall playing softball about 7 weeks ago and banged it up and I got diagnosed with it. I will never, I promise, I vow, John Jastrzewski will never, ever, ever critique an athlete for having turf toe ever, ever again after I was hobbling around my neighborhood for the better part of a month and finally now I'm at a point where I can go and play golf. I'm waiting to get back and run, you know, the whole deal. So I get how Joe Burrow missed multiple months. And yeah, that's a part of his sort of resume as an NFL quarterback. When he plays, the team is good. Right? When Joe Burrow plays north of 15 games, the Cincinnati Bengals are a really good team. Are they good enough to go and win this division? Not willing to go that far. But I am willing to say if they get into the postseason, they're the team. If you're Buffalo, if you're Kansas City, if you're Baltimore, there's no fear factor from that quarterback. Like Burrow's gone into Arrowhead down 18 points, second half, won a game, beating Mahomes. How many other quarterbacks have gone to Arrowhead and beat Patrick Mahomes in a playoff game? Good luck finding one. You can't. Burrow went into Buffalo a few years ago and smoked Josh Allen's team. Torched them. So the two quarterbacks that kind of have this clout as the guys, Allen, Mahomes. They're the guys, right? They're the guys. He's beat them both. Therefore, I see Joe Burrow coming into my building in January. It's not giving me a feeling of comfort. Where if there are other questions about, you know, Herbert and the Chargers who have never won a playoff game. I love the Texan defense. Love it. Best unit to me in the NFL on that side of the ball. There's the CJ Stroud questions. Like all of these other teams could come into your building where it's like, yeah, maybe. Eh, not worried about this. Eh, they got demons that they got to overcome. Cincinnati, the key is just getting into the dance. Because if they get into the dance, they're going to be frisky. They're going to be dangerous. They're going to be heard from. And I, for one, am willing to bet on that. I bet on Cincinnati for their over as far as wins are concerned. I have bet on Cincinnati as far as winning the AFC. And yeah, I may have dabbled on betting Cincinnati to go and win the Super Bowl because markets matter and numbers matter. And I like that angle. So as we dive into a bunch of predictions for this 2026 season, which we are going to do over the next 3 hours here on You Better You Bet. Remember, having a quarterback that you feel good about come January matters. Now, some are going to say, hey, JJ, hold on a second. Did you feel good about Sam Darnold last year? I did not. And did Sam Darnold shut me up? He sure did. But having that perfect storm and that perfect team around you, Seattle had that going for them. They also had an insane health going for them. And requires a couple of breaks, too. Winning a Thursday night game when you're down by, what, 13-plus points. Getting the bounce of the ball to go your way in that NFC Championship game. Well, yes, I bet the Los Angeles Rams, but yes, I can also acknowledge the fact that the Rams were not the better team in the game. Seattle was the better team in the game. They outplayed the Rams in that game. But that's the perfect storm of building a championship team in 2026. It's like, hey, have the quarterback who's an assassin who could go and carry you. Or having this like well-oiled machine where everything flows beautifully, bing, bang, boom. And the quarterback doesn't go and screw it up. That's what they're banking for down in Houston. But I know this, Cleveland, they don't have the perfect team around their quarterback. And their quarterback situation, it's got to be the worst in the league, right? Is there a quarterback situation around football that you'd rather have? Least than what we see in Cleveland. Sorry, Browns fans. Deshaun Watson doesn't get it. He never will. And when we have that all-time worst contract in sports discussion, it can be very easy to put him there. Got a lot cooking this edition of You Better You Bet. We'll revisit three takes that I gave you. Of teams I like and teams I didn't like that I was buying, selling, and see where I stand on that litmus test. We'll dive into that. And here we go again. Deja vu for a team in the AFC West. football takes. Look ahead to what will be a final busy 7 weeks in the Major League Baseball season. More glass half full, glass half empty on the Dodgers with the way they've looked over the last few weeks. Diving into that, John Jastrzemski for Nick right here, Westwood One Sports.
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5: You've never seen the gridiron like this. NFL on Netflix. Netflix's groundbreaking NFL coverage gets even better this season. Don't miss the league's first ever regular season game in Australia, September 10th, between divisional rivals the Los Angeles Rams and the San Francisco 49ers. Airing live on Netflix from the Melbourne Cricket Ground. Keep Netflix on your game day schedule for the first ever Thanksgiving Eve matchup, two Christmas Day games, and the Week 18 regular season finale. NFL on Netflix. Don't miss a minute of the action. Rams versus the 49ers live from Australia, September 10th on Netflix.
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1: 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You know, I see a lot of people getting ready for the fantasy drafts, and I'm in this mode. I have one coming up on Wednesday. It's an auction league. I can't stand it. I know a lot of the fantasy folks who are, like, serious about this, and I feel like I've gotten less and less serious about fantasy football over the years. I think what ends up happening is the gambling world has just become so insane where my priority on Sunday, it's like, and this year is going to be different because my team is going to be so pathetic that, like, they're so far down the list where it's like, all right, the season is over before it's even begun. And yes, I root for the Miami Dolphins. So you understand where I'm coming from as far as that goes. That's usually like, okay, how are the Dolphins going to do? You can cross that off the list. That's not going to cause me a lot of grief. It's not going to cause me a lot of agita on Sundays, whatever. Okay, so that's done. Then I work in New York, my New York shows, my podcast, television that I do at SNY. So obviously the Giant games and the Jet games take on serious responsibility from, like, a work perspective. Okay. Then you get to the games that I bet on. When you're doing betting content, you care about being right. Then you throw in the fact that I'm in this circuit contest every year, which, by the way, has been an absolute donation over the last few years. I do split it with a buddy, which makes it that much more fun. We can yell and scream. We curse at one another. We can't agree usually on the five games. And then we end up taking games that we're kind of lukewarm on and we hope we're right. Sometimes we're wrong. There you go. But then there's that. Like, how are those games going? So, like, when you get through the, like, laundry list, oh, did I even mention, like, okay, it's a juicy 425 game. It's Buffalo, Kansas City. It's Chicago, Green Bay. It's, like, the games that everybody wants to watch. And that ends up being on your priorities list. Then, like, I don't even care during the my team is set. Check during the week. Check again on Sunday with injuries and whatnot. 1 o'clock games come and go. I'm not checking the fantasy app for 1 second. You guys can mock me for this. You can make fun of me for this, but it's reality. I just don't. There's too much going on. When we get into the window of games where there's like 4 or 5 games, for those of you on the East Coast, it's the late afternoon. For those of you on the West Coast, it's the early afternoon. But you get where I'm going. That's when, like, okay, I might be on the couch, pull up the app, see what's going on, see what's taking shape. All right, now I can check fantasy football. But until I hit, like, the end of the regular season or the postseason for that matter, it's down the list. So I'm at a point now with the league that I've run basically since I was a little kid. I mean, going back to my high school days. That is a league that I will never, ever quit because I've done it every single year. It's like the league I will be in until I drop dead. That's it. Like, that's going to be my league. It's my baby. I'm in it. Whether my passion is what it was when it first started in 2003 is besides the point. But what I am trying to figure out, and maybe I'll come to some sort of conclusion with this as I get ready for a couple of these drafts. One, the auction, which I hate. I hate. I know the fantasy people tell you, oh, it's the best. You can. It's really for the. It's the thinking mind. No, it takes 3.5 hours. I don't have time for that crap. Thank you, Bill Zimmerman. I hate the auction drafts. I hate them. I hate them. Like, this draft starts at 8 o'clock on Wednesday. I have to be on television after the Met game. The draft will be fortunate to be halfway over by the time I'm getting on set, looking pretty, smiling for the camera. Oh, by the way, Aaron Rodgers is available. You want him for $2. Like, come on. Let's get this moving. Let's get it moving. I don't have all day. But my league on a Sunday, coming up this week, which is your traditional redraft, snake draft, 14 teams, which requires a little bit more precision on your drafting. little bit more precision. In order to get everybody's energy levels up, to get the you-know-what talking up, I'm finding a cool cameo for somebody to do my draft order. You know, it can't be me. I mean, I'm sorry. I've done a few, believe it or not. I mean, I appreciate the fact that people want me to do their draft order, which is great. I'm happy to do it. But I need somebody really cool to do it, so I'm going to work on that. Maybe it's on Cameo. Maybe it's through the text Rolodex, and we go from there. But I need a really good last place punishment. And I need some suggestions on who should be our cameo between now and the end of this show. So I will work on this. I will work on this. So this is the stage of my life where I am now the old guy trying to rekindle the lost love that I once had for fantasy football. So we got to work on that. Got to work on that. I'll tell you what the Los Angeles Chargers need to work on. How do they keep their offensive line upright and healthy? I mean, they already lose a center for the year. How are you not, if you're Justin Herbert and Jim Harbaugh, sitting there saying to yourself, holy smokes, here we go again. And I understand it's not Joe Alt, who's your best offensive lineman. Your second best offensive lineman is beat up already in Rashawn Slater. You need these guys to play. Listen, I consider myself a card-carrying member of the Justin Herbert is not the chosen one camp. I know the nerds love him. I know he can make every throw on the field. I know he can run and he throws a pretty ball and he's mobile and he's built like an Adonis. All true. No arguments. He's been in the league now for what? Almost 7 years? I mean, let's count it. 2020, 21, 22, 23, 24, 25, 26. This is going to be his seventh year in the league. Has not won a playoff game. To take it a step further, he has absolutely wet the bed in every playoff game he's played. See, that's the difference between, and I see the guys all on board with the Matthew Stafford, Justin Herbert comp. Herbert's played on better teams than Stafford. I know he had Calvin Johnson. The Lions were one of the worst teams in the history of the NFL for a long, long time. Had a playoff drought as far as wins are concerned that lasted, what, almost 2.5 decades? Herbert's played on some better teams. And now he has a tremendous head coach each of the last 2 years who, to his credit, built a better team around him. But I'm tired of the January diatribes that seem to happen every year. Like, I think we can all acknowledge Justin Herbert is going to ball out in the regular season, even with losing his center. You want to know why he's going to ball out? Because Jim Harbaugh wins regular season games. And now Mike McDaniel comes in, the gold watch, the rolled up pants, the Versace, the cool glasses, and is going to be the best offensive coordinator Justin Herbert has ever had. Like, I am fully convinced that relationship, which is as quirky and as weird and as off the rails as it gets between Jim Harbaugh and Mike McDaniel, is going to be a ton of fun throughout the regular season. There's no question about it. But this is no longer now about, all right, the Chargers going and winning their double-digit games, which, by the way, I've already bet. They're over for wins. Is it 9.5? I am on it. To make the playoffs, I am on it. This is about taking the next step for them as a franchise and losing your center for the year and now having questions about one of your tackles has got to bring deja vu right back to the forefront. Because you want to exercise those demons if you're Herbert. Like, come playoff time, I don't want to hear, oh, the center was out for the year. This is why Justin Herbert threw 3 interceptions and lost a playoff game at Houston. I'm just throwing that out there as an example. It would behoove them in a big way. Not that their home field is the be-all, end-all. It's not. Like, I'm well aware of the fact that if the Chargers go and end up with the number one seed, there is a very, very good chance. Very, very good chance. Like, if they put Kansas City in a playoff game, Kansas City's taking over half the building. If they put Buffalo and they got to go to the Chargers, Buffalo's going to have more than half the building. Like, their fans are insane people and travel like crazy. So I know the Chargers would be working against that, but like, it's a comfort level. Home, warm weather, whole deal. Herbert's never played a playoff game at home. Jacksonville, epic collapse. Houston, all-time bad playoff game. Against a really good defense, but all-time comically bad playoff game. And then last year against New England, his defense and Jesse Minter's group did everything imaginable to go and win that game. Couldn't do enough. Eventually, we have to get to the point where we enjoy the fruits of the Herbert labor in January. Not in the middle of like week six or week seven because he's super big and super mobile and throws a really pretty ball. I think in order to get that, winning a division would help. Now, we got some news on Ashton Jeanty, speaking of the AFC West. Jeanty, everybody fearing the worst. And speaking of fantasy football, that's why a lot of people don't like having their drafts during the middle of these preseasons, because whether it's practice, whether it's a game, the last thing you want is to lose one of your best players. The ankle injury for Jeanty, people are fearing the worst. I saw a couple of viral videos on this on social media. Jeanty, sprained ankle, believed to be more low than high. That's good news. But he may not be on the field for week one. That's according to Ian Rappaport. I mean, if I'm the Raiders, I'm also thinking to myself, I'm playing the Miami Dolphins. Can I go and get a win without Ashton Jeanty against quite possibly the worst team in the NFL? That would be nice. But for the fantasy owners that do have Ashton Jeanty, you want him, you know, doing his thing. And I want to believe that the Raiders can be better. Like, I do. I think the league is better when the Raiders are good. They have Mendoza now, which is now going to be like that countdown of when is he going to be out there? When is he going to be out there? When is he going to be out there? And I know Brady's like, oh, I don't like playing rookie quarterbacks in their first year. How are you going to sit there and play Kirk Cousins the entire season? Like, if I'm a Raider fan, by week three or week four, the minute I see Kirk Cousins unable to move in the pocket and he throws a couple of the other team, I'm going to be like, hey, Quick Kubiak, let's get the kid out there. Let's get all his dorky nerdisms and all of the it that he brought with the Indiana Hoosiers to my team. Bowers is a stud. Better on the offensive line. Wrong division. That's the problem the Raiders have found themselves in. Like, I was just going through how Chargers win double-digit games. This team in Kansas City that, you know, still has Patrick Mahomes and still has Andy Reid and still has a ton of pedigree in a year in which, statistically speaking, they were better than what they were the year prior when they went to the Super Bowl. But instead of winning 10 zillion close games like they did in 2024, they found themselves losing all of those close games. And then Mahomes goes down with the injury. And that's all she wrote. But they are still the Chiefs, which means there's a baseline of pedigree of success that you might want to be careful fading and betting against. And then there's another team in the division, the Broncos, that I have to admit, I thought I was going to be out on. Like, because every metric of, hey, you play close games, you win close games, you're not going to have the same success the following year. Like, it's not going to happen. Turnover differentials, the same sort of deal. Like, teams that have crazy turnover differentials, you almost are banking on a market correction. The problem is, I think Denver's team is just significantly improved from where they were a year ago. And when you're well-coached and you add to the talent base and you have a defense that's really, really good, I've talked myself into the idea that Denver can absolutely find themselves back in an AFC championship game, maybe, find themselves back in the Super Bowl. AFC is the place to go and pinpoint teams at that like 20 to 24 to 1 number to go and get it. Like the Buffalo and Baltimore equations of this to me are entirely too overvalued. Have you seen Buffalo's schedule? Are you aware of the playoff demons that have followed Lamar Jackson throughout his career? I, for one, am looking for value in the AFC. So between now and the end of this show, I already have a ticket on the Cincinnati Bengals. There's another team I really, really like. I really, really like them in the AFC. And they have a major quarterback question. But as far as toughness, as far as what the entire element of the team is going to look like, wouldn't be a whole lot of fun to play come January. We come back on You Better You Bet. Good news for the New York Giants. Malik Nabers looking like he's going to be able to give it a go come week one. Is that a bet I should be making? Grabbing the 3 against the Cowboys? You know I love the Cowboys going into the year. And realistic first-year expectations for John Harbaugh's team. Is it playoffs or bust for a team that has not been there in a couple of seasons? JJ and Costas, we're coming right back.
2: The Browns named Deshaun Watson their starting quarterback. Has there ever been a week one starter less popular with his own fan base?
3: Last time I played on this field, I tore my Achilles. And that same fan base, they cheered when I got hurt. So what does that have to do with anything about performance? When a person get hurt, especially for your own city, and they cheer.
2: He complained about the fans, then immediately was named their QB. That's a new one. Even for Cleveland.
3: You know, it is what it is. You know, sometimes, you know, the tables turn.
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1: 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And if I had to give you two player props I like in Major League Baseball today, I'll give you one from the New York Yankees. Cody Bellinger back from injury, went 1-for-4 in his return Sunday against the Toronto Blue Jays. Cody Bellinger takes advantage of that short porch at Yankee Stadium. The guy hasn't homered in forever. Got a game under his belt. I don't even need him to homer. Let's take him over 1.5 total bases. And the other one I'm going to give you is one of the hottest hitters, if not the hottest hitter in all of baseball, and that's Pete Alonso, who, by the way, has been as good as it gets for the Baltimore Orioles, who have a lot of problems with that team, despite the fact that they're in it because everybody and their mother is in it in the American League. Like, basically, if you're not 20 games under 500, you're within grasp and within range of that third wild card spot. And the Orioles can't score a whole lot of runs. Alonso has helped them go and score some runs and keep them in a whole lot of games where they've had back-to-back huge weekends against the Tampa Bay Rays. But you want to have a little fun on the BetMGM app. Let's take Bellinger over 1.5 total bases. And then we will take Pete Alonso over 1.5 total bases and call it a day and hopefully cash it at around 9 o'clock Eastern this evening. Now, Giants are getting some good news here on Malik Nabers. And Malik Nabers is a guy 2 years ago looked like he was going to be one of the best receivers in the NFL. Monstrous rookie campaign. Didn't have much to work with as far as quarterbacks are concerned. It was the end of Daniel Jones, who was a hot mess his last year with the Giants. You had the likes of Drew Lock starting games, Tommy DeVito starting games. Like, the Giants, going back to that 2024 season, they made life as difficult as possible for Nabers to go and have success, but they did force feed him the ball a ton. So, hey, I guess in theory you can go and put up numbers. But, like, the eye test told you, hey, this guy, playmaker, stud. Last year, was on his way to putting up big numbers. Jackson Dart takes over week 4 against the Los Angeles Chargers. Nabers having a big game. Nabers goes down with the injury. Boom. Don't see him out for the year. MetLife Turf strikes again. There was a consensus for most of this offseason that it was going to take Nabers some time into the regular season before he was going to be able to play. Everything you've heard from John Harbaugh, everything you've heard from Malik Nabers kind of tracks for him to be out there Sunday, week one against the Dallas Cowboys. That's a great, great sign if you're the Giants. Because even though John Harbaugh wants to come in with Matt Nagy, with Greg Roman, they want to have this sort of physical, we run the ball type of mentality. They go and bring in a fullback. They have like five different running backs. They have a quarterback who, yes, has to stay out of the medical tent and, yes, has to do a better job of protecting his body, but he's also a quarterback who's going to run around a little bit. That's all nice, but I want to be able to hit a home run every now and again. And Nabers being back on the field is going to help that running game. Just is. Running game is going to take away some looks from Mr. Malik Nabers. And that's how you can paint the picture of growth and acceleration for a Giant team in 2026. Coach comes in and gives you instant credibility. Nabers back for a full year. There are teams that are on the right side of the close games. Denver, Chicago. The Giants were the opposite of that a year ago. I mean, they literally invented ways to lose games a season ago. Do I have to read you the laundry list? The Denver game, one of the worst collapses in a fourth quarter I've ever seen in my life. They had one against the Bears. They had one against the Lions. They had one against the Cowboys. The Packer game was close in the fourth quarter. Like, all of these close games went against the Giants in 2025. I'm going to bet on the fact that they're going to go and even that out this year. Now, before you put words in my mouth and say, JJ, you betting the over at 7.5? Not so fast. JJ, you betting the Giants make the playoffs? Not so fast. No. Division's really tough. I expect the Giants to be a much more complete team than what they were a year ago, but is it good enough to be first or second in this division? I'm not there yet. I'm all in on the Dallas Cowboys this year. Famous last words. I know. It's very rare that I find myself getting suckered in by America's team. Like, I am not one of these people that's waving cowboy pom-poms. Usually it's way more glass half empty than glass half full with the Cowboys, but their offense is loaded. Dak Prescott is one of the most underrated, underappreciated quarterbacks in the NFL. Like, if you watch the games every Sunday like I do, he's a baller. He's big-time quarterback. They got two tremendous receivers. They got a really good tight end. They rediscovered a running game last year. Their offense was as elite as almost any offense in the league a season ago. But their defense was an embarrassment of epic proportions. Between the coaching, between the talent, all of the above. This Giant team is going to be contending with the Cowboys with a much improved defense. Quinn Williams for a full year. Caleb Downs, arguably one of the best draft picks in the first round. And an Eagle team that, you know, always seems to find a way now to win double-digit games. And then there's the Washington factor of this. And truth be told, this is the team I'm having the hardest time with from like a take perspective, because Jaden Daniels 2 years ago was amazing. Like top five quarterback in the league, amazing. Like one of the best rookie seasons I've ever seen a quarterback play, amazing. Yet last year was a nightmare. You getting 16 or 17 games out of Jaden Daniels? And what version of Jaden Daniels am I getting? Like, if he's the guy he was 2 years ago, betting he washed the Commanders under is not going to be a comforting, promising bet. If I get Jaden Daniels from last year, I think Washington's going to be one of the worst teams in the league. And Dan Quinn is probably going to get fired. Not going to be in the Washington business. I'm going to be in the Cowboy business. But my gut right now, if you gave me a free hundo, it's a JJ. You can bet on one of these two teams to make the playoffs. It's not on my dime. It's on your dime. Giants at their price, Commanders at their price. And take the Giants. Because coaching matters. Neighbors is back. Like the moves on defense. Elite pass rush. Give me that last place schedule. Give me that bump. That coaching bump. But I don't think anybody's giving me a free 100 around here. So in that case, let's just take the Dallas Cowboys to go and win the NFC East. And while you're at it, if you're looking at the MVP markets, north of 12-1 for Dak Prescott for MVP, it's appealing. It's juicy. A lot more to do. We'll line up what the 2026 NFL season is going to look like. Anthony DeBundo, my old pal from The Ringer. Not only does he do the NFL, we'll have some fun with Major League Baseball over the final 6 weeks of the year. Is there a team we should bet to win the World Series that has some value? And DeBundo loves the tennis. We'll do that too. JJ, in for Costas right here. You better you bet on Westwood One Sports.
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6: 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This guy spent a lot of time with me. He's killing it now over at The Ringer. He finished up his World Cup coverage. Now it's Ringer Wise Guys, gambling, all on Twitch, podcast, wherever you get it. Anthony DeBundo. DeBundo, welcome in. Where do we stand right now? We feeling good about our NFL prep? You feel like you're 80, 90% of the way there? I know it was a busy summer for you with the soccer, but August 25th, set the scene. What can you tell the people? Feeling good? I do not hear the bundle right now. He's probably giving us a point of brilliance, but he's muted. I can see him talking, but I can't hear him. Still can't hear him. I love when we have to troubleshoot on the fly. It happens. Like, I'm usually notorious for this, so it happens to me on a regular basis. It looks like the bundle is getting straightened out right now, so got to make sure the mic is there. Oh, I hear you loud and clear. Welcome in. What happened to your mic? You didn't charge it?
7: It was plugged in the whole time. I guess there was just a false start. I'm not sure.
6: Finicky. It's like my life in a nutshell. Very finicky. You feeling good about your NFL prep right now or no?
7: Yeah, it's fun because I start the year with this big empty spreadsheet. And as I slowly fill out the other sheets, you slowly see the power ratings populate 1 to 32. And then when I finally finished my last division, which was the NFC South this year, save the best for last, JJ. It feels like a very cool thing. And, you know, there's some tinkering and plenty of changes that will go on between now and then. But I have an opinion on all 32 teams one way or another in some form or fashion. So we're ready to go.
6: I like the sound of that. You're wearing a Green Bay Packer hat. You have been a big proponent of Jordan Love, as have I. LaFleur, who's a quality regular season head coach, but a whole lot of playoff demons. And I feel like they're a team that nobody is getting.

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5: Final hour. Oh, we're stoked. We're fired up. JJ, John Jastrzemski in for Nick Costos. You Better You Bet, presented by Westwood One Sports. And I've known both of these ladies for a long, long time, but I have to admit this is going to be a broadcasting first. For Splash Sports, the promo is everywhere. College football survivor, NFL survivor. I get a little two for one. Kelly Stewart, Ariel Epstein. Are we sure this is I'm gonna have to mediate and moderate the two of you guys together? I mean, this sounds like trouble. What's
6: it's hard to get
5: ladies?
6: A word in sometimes with us. It's okay.
5: Well, I was going to say, usually Ariel, I'm spending a lot of time with you, Kelly. I need to unpack this for a second before we get into what you guys have going on. Where would you say the Ariel Epstein level of swag has taken over the last two or three years? I feel like hanging with Kelly has enhanced the swag of Ariel. Is that fair to say?
7: We call it upgrading your life. Our broadcast coach Bill actually talks about this all the time. It's called elevating. You elevate who you're around, you elevate yourself, and you elevate other people with you. So people have drugged me from the tomboy trenches, and I'm getting Ariel. Ariel, you know what? I'll say this. Ariel has enhanced my life rather significantly as well from the level of bouginess that I already had in Las Vegas. She
5: is
7: just
5: totally
7: now.
5: Oh, I get it. Ariel brings up the bougie, no doubt.
7: Yeah.
5: No doubt. Okay. We have a lot to unpack here with Splash Sports. I'll start with you, Prop Queen. Give us the deets. What's this contest we got going on with the NFL?
6: So it's the largest survivor ever in history, and it's for $21 million. I know that people are going to say, oh, but it's a $1,000 buy-in. JJ, you know better than anybody listening. You are always the guy that goes to Vegas. You love this stuff. You're saving so much money not having to go to Vegas to sign up for contests. You can access the $21 million survivor from your couch. And for anyone that's new to Survivor, I'll let Kelly talk about the rules.
7: Yeah, so you just have to pick the winner every single week, right? So easy, my mom can do it. That's the difference. We're not betting anything against the spread here. This is just picking straight up winners. They have six double pick weeks towards the end of the season. So if you make it through the first 8 weeks, congratulations to you. I think it's gonna be really spicy. Last year I had a double pick contest that I entered over on Splash. And I got knocked out by the Raiders week 18. So I'm trying to really be a little more strategic this year and not get myself stuck with the Las Vegas Raiders for week 18, even though they were 5.5 point favorites. I heard you before.

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2: 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This is Black and Abdallah on Westwood One Sports. 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
3: Live from Chicago, it's Black and Abdallah. And how about this? Finally, somebody in college football is taking the lead on a ridiculous situation that we've seen this summer. Players who go to the NFL draft, they try and make an NFL roster, and this idea that they are trying to go back to college football after leaving college. Go on with your life. Move on with your life. Stop trying to take positions from college football players. I get it, NIL and transfer portal and everything's changed in college football. And finally today, the Big Ten is set to pass a rule today that would say that if a player has declared for the NFL, has tried out for the NFL, tried to make an NFL roster, that they will be ineligible to be on a Big Ten roster this upcoming season and into the future. Now, there are other conferences that it's reported that will follow the lead of the Big Ten because someone needs the lead in college football. The SEC, on the other hand, yesterday just made a statement. No mention of a ineligible rule being passed so players can't play because there are many of these individuals who would be trying to join schools in the SEC specifically, which you could also argue, Abdallah, that the Big Ten, it's kind of easy for them to have this rule when there's not really anyone trying to join Big Ten rosters that were cut or released or waived from NFL teams here in this summer. And so that's how we start today's show, because finally somebody in college football is stepping up, looking at this situation and saying this is absolutely ridiculous.
4: And this is the problem, because sure, the Big Ten can do this. Cool. The ACC is reportedly going to follow suit and vote to pass the same rule. Awesome. The SEC might try to do this, and, you know, Texas Tech and Soresby kind of tried to do somewhat of the same thing, and then the conference came out against it, and then, you know, Texas Tech kind of said, hey, this is, we kind of bit off more than we could chew here, and then Soresby left, and it's obviously a different situation with gambling and all that, not a guy that went to the NFL and came back, but someone that left school for a reason and then wanted to come back and play. However, you can pass all the rules you want to, right? Athletes are going to go to court and are going to try to circumvent this, is what's going to happen. The issue here is there is no one universal rule for all of college football. There is no universal rule for the ACC, for the Big Ten, for the Big 12, for the SEC, for the independents. Who's stopping a player from Notre Dame from going out and doing this? Who's stopping from... The only reason the Big Ten is doing this is, like you said, because Cignetti and Indiana aren't doing this. If Cignetti and Indiana aren't doing this, then this is a completely different situation. If I'm Lane Kiffin, I'm going to the SEC and be like, guys, what the hell are you doing? Do you want a national championship, or do you want the Big Ten to keep running stuff?
3: Guys, you're blowing up my spot, man.
4: Yeah, what are we doing? Because I don't fault the players for doing this. The two players that want to do this are just trying to work the system. Don't hate the player, hate

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1: 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This is Black and Abdallah on Westwood One Sports. 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
2: Live from Chicago, it's Black and Abdallah. And is there trouble in paradise, or in this case, in Chicago? Have you seen some of the discourse and the conversation about the Chicago Bears the last couple of days? Don't look at me like that.
3: You mean trouble in paradise?
2: Yeah, no. I was, take a lap.
3: Nope.
2: That's how we're starting.
3: I refuse.
2: This hour.
3: I refuse.
2: Of Black and Abdallah. Okay, so Caleb Williams played against Cincinnati in the preseason game on Saturday, and the offense didn't do anything special. They went down the field for a field goal on the opening drive. Caleb had a couple of throws that worked. I mean, right? We've talked about this here on the show the entire preseason. Whoever your team is, it's a grain of salt. You can take something away from games if you want. It's also preseason. No one's scheming up anything. No one's doing anything special. It's the preseason. It does not matter. I think what's weird is when people try and take and create opinions off of things they see in the preseason from established NFL players. Now, when you have nothing to go off of and you see someone like Drew Aller go out and play well, that makes sense to be like, okay, I'm going to have an opinion off of what I see from him from the first time he's in a professional setting. Fernando Mendoza. We've never seen Mendoza play on an NFL field. I want to see how he does in the preseason. I will start to form an opinion off of how he's developing based on seeing that. But when you see a quarterback like a veteran quarterback, a Joe Burrow, a Lamar Jackson, guys who are established in the NFL,
3: mm-hmm.
2: and guys who are well past their first and second season,
3: mm-hmm.
2: don't look particularly special in one series in a preseason game. I don't think there's really anything to pull from it. But I do know, watching media yesterday, that there's a lot of conversation from national networks here in Chicago at the local level over Caleb Williams airmailing a pass to Colson Loveland over the seam when there was a route in the flat with a running back that was wide open. That people are bothered that Caleb went for the dagger shot, the chunk yardage play, which is something that he's been coached to do, and that he didn't take the safe, easy dump off, check off pass. That's out there, and that's something that's been debated in the last 24 hours or so.
3: Yeah, and I think that's kind of what we've been talking about with Caleb Williams, is that the issue with Caleb Williams moving forward is not those big chunk plays, is when he doesn't see the easy, gigantic chunk plays and those dagger plays and the, hey, let's move the sticks 15 yards forward or 20 yards forward, is the, hey, it's first down or second down, let's move the ball 7 yards or 6 yards because there's a running back open in the flat. Let's do that instead. And let's take the easy, shot right there, because Ben Johnson is a genius when it comes to this and scheme the running back open. And, there are countless quarterbacks that are in the Hall of Fame or going to be in the Hall of Fame that would take that 10 times out of 10 over forcing a football, into Colson Loveland in that situation to try to get more yardage when you can make an easy 2nd and 3 or 3rd and 3 and make life easier for your offense than trying to get extra yardage when you see an open receiver. And that's been the criticism of Caleb Williams and what he needs to do to take the next

0: something that the preseason offers for those who are backups is an opportunity to showcase that they have talent and other teams can see that they can play in the NFL. And so even though we were just talking here on the show about the lack of quarterback depth around the NFL, and we were talking about guys like Malik Willis, how did this guy become a starting quarterback? I don't think he can be a starting quarterback. Is there a quarterback who could be on the trade market who's on the depth chart of a team where they have a starting quarterback and they just drafted a quarterback in the first round? And that's the Los Angeles Rams. Could Stetson Bennett be on the trade market because, you know, the Rams have used him here in the preseason. He threw 31 passes last weekend. Are they trying to showcase Stetson Bennett? Is that a player that perhaps maybe a team that needs a good backup, doesn't a team that has pretty unstable quarterback play? Could Stetson Bennett be on the move at some point this offseason? You know, we've talked about Anthony Richardson. It feels like he still needs more time of developing to get to that point to be a quarterback that a team would take a flyer on. But could Stetson Bennett be one of those guys? He's spent time with McVay, and he seems to improve each year when he gets his opportunities in the preseason.
1: No.
0: All right. We'll be back here on Westwood One Sports. It's Black and Abdallah. Going to take a 10-minute break off of that conversation. Thank you.
1: No, because, you know, Ty Simpson isn't ready yet. You have a 38-year-old quarterback who had a bad back going into the season last year and could be injured at a moment's notice. I would not be comfortable as a Rams fan or a Rams coach going into the season with Ty Simpson as the go-in at a moment's notice backup to Matthew Stafford.
0: Yeah, and you know, I would also add to that that I don't think Stetson Bennett is quite Sam Darnold.
1: No.
0: Or Daniel Jones.
1: No.
0: Baker Mayfield.
1: No, like, and if you needed him for a game or two while you know Matthew Stafford is out, that could be fine. You've got a great defense. You shored up that defense a ton, obviously. Miles Garrett, maybe Aaron Donald, you know, Trent McDuffie, like a ton of guys. You've got great weapons that he can throw to, and you've got a huge, awesome roster, right? And a great coach to put him into a system that he should be able to get right into. But if Matthew Stafford has to miss one or two games, obviously an extended period of time, it's over. But if it's one or two games, I still don't trust Ty Simpson to go in there at a moment's notice. I trust Stetson Bennett for a game or two. That's about it. And that makes a lot more sense to me. So I don't think he's up for trade. I don't think he's on the trade block. I don't think any of that. Now, if somebody called up and offered me a second round pick, I'm listening. I'm definitely going to take that because the second round picks, listen, Ty Simpson, get your ass ready because we're getting a second round pick for Stetson Bennett. You know, that changes everything. So obviously that would change things for sure. But I do think that at a moment's notice, you would need Bennett over Ty Simpson for sure.
0: I agree with that. It's Black and Abdallah here on Westwood One Sports and the Westwood One Sports app. Hey, Abdallah, do you have any zoo news?
1: Yeah, I always have zoo news, Chris.
0: Oh, zoo news.
2: Well, hello, Mr. Lion. Here's the latest edition of the zoo news.
0: What do you have over there?
1: Oh, Chris, let's go out to St. Louis. Where?
0: St. Louis.
1: A man climbed into the St. Louis Zoo big cat area and was taken into custody.
0: Okay, I'm glad. You know, I totally forgot to talk to you about this.
1: Mm-hmm.
0: But last night watching the late local news.
1: Of course you did.
0: I saw it and I took a photo and I forgot to tell you.
1: There you did.
0: That was something that we should address.
1: Yep. A man was taken into custody Saturday after climbing over a fence and into a barrier above the big cat habitat at the St. Louis Zoo. The incident happened at about 5 p.m. in Big Cat Country. No, Raj, not your station. According to the zoo, the man climbed over a fence.
0: That is so inside. That's great.
1: And onto That's a barrier great. Made of artificial rockwork above the habitat. He sat on the barrier wall and remained above the actual habitat, never coming into contact with the animals. Zoo guests alerted security and the animal care and security staff responded within minutes. By the time they arrived, the man had climbed back down and returned onto the public path. Zoo security detained the man and turned him over to St. Louis police officers. The zoo said no people or animals were injured during the incident. We know that animals, they don't like to be in the zoo. They want to be let out.
0: They want to,
1: Humans should not be going into...
0: Yeah, you're not supposed to go in.
1: Go in and try to let the animals out either.
0: No.
1: St. Louis police confirmed they responded to the incident and that the man has been banned from the zoo. It's very confusing as to why you would do that in the first place. Like, it's almost like you're setting yourself up as bait, said Isabella, who was visiting the zoo on Sunday.
0: Yes.
1: Shout out to Isabella for the comments.
0: Yes, good comment, Isabella.
1: Yeah, yeah, good
0: way
1: comment,
0: to go.
1: Chris. And that
0: all
1: is
0: right.
1: What's new at the zoo at the Big Cat Country.
0: Yes.
2: That's what is new at the zoo.
0: Don't get that confused with
1: KTCFM.
0: Yeah, yes. Raj, do you want to explain yourself?
3: Just a bunch of inside jokes being thrown around from the jokes.
0: Come on, you're not gonna let people in.
1: Tell people where they can hear you.
0: All right, fine, Raj. We're trying to support the brand. Come on.
1: Trying to support Raj in Colorado Springs, Big Cat Country.
3: Keeps throwing the big in there.
0: Silence. Just silence.
1: Yes, Raj.
3: Keeps throwing the big in there. There is no big.
1: Oh, it's just no. The name of the place is Big Cat Country in St. Louis.
0: He doesn't want us to say it's Big Cat Country.
3: I follow.
0: Colorado Springs.
1: Yeah,
0: a country station for those who are not following.
1: That Raj is on. Yeah,
3: yeah.
0: He may go by Roger.
1: Yeah.
0: Did I just ruin the bit, Raj, by letting
3: you
0: people know?
3: The bit.
0: Oh, no, I didn't ruin anything.
3: I guess I should just leave now.
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0: Football is back, and something big is coming. 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
1: All right, so I had this thought. I'm on the verge of doing something shocking. Something that I would rather not do. Something that I generally do not do. But I have an open mind. Looking at you, Parody Larity. I'm going to give you an opportunity, perhaps, to come off of chat where you're some sort of icon and actually play back into the actual arena. No offense, chat. And be on the show. I'm thinking about it, Larry. I'm not there yet, but I'm thinking about it. So if I were you, I would be ready, because that opportunity may come sooner than you think. Look at this guy, or gal, or whoever it is. Rome, let's look at the 49ers boys' night out. Jed, I'll bring the girls. Forster, I'll bring the Coke. Lobster Jr., all drive. From zero to dumpster fire right before our eyes. Okay, that's off email. How about Forster being the one guy that you can trust over there? How about Forster being the one guy over there who is squared away? Jed, I'll bring the girls. Forster, I'll bring the Coke. Lobster Jr., I'll drive. I don't know that it's fair to say that Forster will bring the Coke. I don't know that you can say that. Amen. He's not about that life. I think we can question Jed. I think we can question Lobster Jr. I think Forster is no longer about that life. I just don't know that that's fair. Jeff RDJ 7695, quote, blame Paul DePodesta for convincing Haslam to trade for him. Blame Haslam for giving him a guaranteed $230 million contract. Blame Andrew Berry for twice kicking the can down the road with his contract. Well, there's plenty of blame to go around. We do, Jeff. We do. What are you saying to me? Don't blame the creep himself? That the creep's got nothing to do with it? There's plenty of blame to go around. Ham Banana, 4865. Does Jed Joe Pork get more street cred now with the players? Or does it bring into question the whole 49ers moral higher end when they pass on drafting or signing certain players? Yeah, I don't think that that gives them any, I don't think that gives him any more clout or cred when he walks into his locker room. Not when they're looking at their phone and they're seeing him in his orange jumper. Or maybe if he walks in with that orange V-neck. Hey, boss. Hey, boss man. Anyway, there's more to that story. It's not what it seems. Two hams, $20. Juice dies, we get a whole show open and first hour. Dolly dies, and we don't even get a mention. Thoughts and prayers. She was a legend. She was not. Here's the difference. Dolly, as iconic as she was, as legendary as she was beloved as she was not a sports figure, did not lop off a couple of domes, did not rush for 2,000 yards, was not a sideline reporter.
2: Hypothetical.
1: No. Well, why would I put Dolly in the show open, much less the entire open or the first hour? Two hams, $20. And when did anybody ever ask you how much two hams cost? Two hams, $20. Come on, man. Bo in the OBC. Hey, Bo, I haven't seen you in a minute. In fact, I didn't even know that I hadn't seen you in a minute, Bo. No offense. I also did not know you were in chat. Hey, Bo, is that your way of trying to get recognized that I hadn't seen you in a moment? I know. I'll just move on over to chat. Because my game will be better in chat. No, it's not. We lost Dolly, but regained Larry. We haven't regained Larry yet. What I said was, you did not include Larry in the same sentence with Dolly. Bo, that'd be like me including you in the same sentence with the BIC. And we haven't regained Larry. All I said was, Larry, I might do something that I never do. Be prepared. And that's go to the phones. Ah, Larry. All right, Larry, it's... Larry, what's one break when you've already been there like 9 months? One more break, Larry. What's one more break? Unless I go to a new topic, you set up a new hour. I don't know. I'm going to think about it during this break. There's hour one, hour two, coming up next.
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1: All right, so we start hour number two. Nice to have you here. I'm Jim Rome. I am live in Southern California. Coming up in 20 minutes, Steve Wyche, NFL Network.

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1: So we have this quality conversation with a great journo and somebody who's been around and seen everything and covered everything. And the big takeaway is the run he took at Gogurt. At least on chat, Cujo knows, quote, Gogurt took a wild stray. Damn, Steve. One F Jeff, quote, the Gogurt hate has gone too far. I didn't even know it existed, to be honest. I didn't know there was Gogurt hate. Vicky NoCal, quote, eat yogurt out of a tube. Did eat corn the long way not want in? So Dak Augie, quote, Gogurt is excellent when frozen. I don't have a take. I don't even know that I've ever had it. But apparently it's a thing. Or you wouldn't all be coming like that. All right, so I said, just be prepared. I don't know that I'm actually going to do it. But he has been on hold a long, long time. Now, where I don't feel so badly about Parody Larity is that it's not like he doesn't have something else to do. And I don't mean his job. And I don't mean his life. I mean chat.
2: Parody Larity,
1: he's got chat. He'll always have that. I can't take that from him. Nor can I take those of you in chat from chat or from him. However, Parody Larity wants a bigger stage. Parody Larity knows that if I put him on the air, he gets all of the platforms. For instance, if you get on the air on this show, either something I read, or better yet, if you're on the phone, what do you get? You get all the stations that are on the Westwood One Network, Westwood One Sports. You get Sirius XM. You get the YouTube channel, that live feed. You get chat. Chat's probably paying attention. And then you get all the other 8 platforms that are part of the Rome Television Channel. XCR, if you don't mind, can you throw those up? I want to make sure they get the attention that they deserve. There are 8 other platforms. In addition to YouTube, you have Amazon Prime, you have Roku, you have TCL, you have DirecTV, you have Plex, you have Samsung TV Plus, you have Vizio, and you have LG. 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Live, every Monday through Friday. In addition to being on terrestrial radio and satellite radio, you could see whereby Parody Larity would call this show all the time because he knows he's going to end up on all of these platforms. So one, ego. Two, maybe somebody discovers him. I mean, that's a lot of different platforms to be on. So I can't knock the hustle. It's almost like America's Got Talent or something. Like, you come on, you do your song, maybe somebody hears it. What the hell? He's been patient. He's been waiting. He should get a shot. Let's go to the phones. Parody Larry. You made it on the air. Lawrence, what's going on?
3: Hey, Jim, thank you so much for the vine. You know I'm one of your loyalist listeners. So listen, you know, the Jed York debacle, I got a remix of the Beverly Hillbillies parody that I did in 2014. So here we go, bro. Come and listen to my story about a man named Jed. He owns a football team with the colors gold and red. But then one day he was looking for some poon, went to meet a prostitute. The guy must be a loon. S, that is, trailer parks, white trash. Well, the first thing you know, the cops were waiting there. His kinfolk had said, Jed, you're a billionaire. Said, Santa Clara is the place you ought to be. But instead, he went to jail. Now his rep is history. Mugshots, fingerprints, bail bonds. The 49ers are toast.
4: That's not a good call. No.
5: You don't like that call.
4: I don't like that call. Not a very good call.
6: Oh, my God, the quarterback is toast.
1: Oh, my God, Lawrence is toast. You're resurrecting parodies from 2014? Bro, you've been on hold since 2014. You couldn't come up with anything new? And Larry, just mixing in the word poon does not make for a parody. But anyway, don't say that I did not give you an opportunity. Don't say, I love these, like, hey, Jimmy, you know I'm like your most loyal clone. Are you loyal to me or are you loyal to you? Are you waiting on hold because you badly want to engage with me, or are you waiting on hold because you badly want to hear the sound of your own voice? Well, either way, it worked. Either way, it worked. Don't ever say that I won't give almost anybody a chance. I mean, he's been on hold probably, well, I want to say 6 months, but that story did not happen 6 months ago, but all he did was dust off one of his hits from 2014. A man named Jed, a man named Pork. Some of you also have said, hey, you know what, Rome? You know what, Rome? He's not a bad guy. Jed's not a bad guy. He's cheap, but he's not a bad guy. If you're around him, a few of you Niner fans have said this to me. He's not a bad guy if you're around him. And the fact of the matter is, I have been around him. And I'm going to even agree with you. He's not a bad guy to be around. When I was around him, the last, believe me, it's been a long time. I'm not going to act like it was yesterday, but I spent a little time with him at the Super Bowl in New Orleans 1 year. And he was definitely not a bad guy to be around. He was a good guy. I enjoyed my time with him. I enjoyed chopping it up with him. So I get that. If your point is he's not a bad guy to be around, but I get the first part of that. No, I had a good experience with him. Like I always say, it's one of my parts of my job that's not my favorite thing to do when I have a personal experience. I'm not going to say relationship, but an experience. And it's a positive experience. But I have a job to do, right? If this dude ends up in a trailer park and he's picked up for trying to get with a prostitute for $140 or $160, and he's the owner and the CEO of an NFL franchise that's been in the news of late for some other sketchy stuff, we're talking about it. And we're probably talking about it for more than one day, especially if the story updates and it jumps the day, then we're probably talking about it again. Just like I'm not here to pile on the Browns fans. In fact, I feel terrible for the Browns fans. And there is some reaction to parody Larity, surprisingly. All right, so when we get to hour number three, things to talk about. I want to talk about the mess that is college football and a pro player who'd rather play college ball than pro ball. It's coming to that, right? Not surprisingly. Also, Anthony Heron coming up. Stay tuned.
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0: to watch mic'd up. Leon, too. But for football, like, and we'll talk about it, what the Pac-12 is doing. Looks like they're kind of the first of its kind on this, Prater. Is this, we'll get to it after 5 o'clock with our man Charles Davis, who we'll talk about in a second, too. But is this the Pac-12 saying, hey, look at us, we're going to try new stuff over here?
1: Yeah, a little bit of that, a little bit of that. And we got some rules from Boise State. We'll get some update. It is a thing. It's coming to a Pac-12 broadcast near you. Coaches and players mic'd up, and all that will be kind of fun. So, again, that's our fun deal. We're going to talk about Ashton Genty. That's kind of fun because it's not serious. We're going to talk about college football games. 0 week, UNLV, Memphis State. Memphis, not Memphis State.
0: You just went old school on me.
1: I did, man.
0: Greg probably doesn't even remember those days. I barely do.
1: Yeah, there was definitely in my time growing up.
0: Memphis State.
1: They were 100% Memphis State, so that's definitely an old school slip up. Fact that there's football games, that's fun. So it's a lot of fun. Pac-12 football, Boise State, Bob Beeler, Bronco Focus. He's going to predict Pac-12 postseason football success for Boise State. That sounds like fun.
0: And Greg Frank across the glass getting ready to cover his first season of Pac-12 conference football. Greg Frank, what's going on, brother? We got some good stuff today, don't we?
2: I had to squeeze in another first there, as if that's not you covering your first season in the Pac-12, too.
0: It's not.
2: What Pac-12 have you covered before?
0: When I was in Oregon.
2: I guess, yeah.
0: When I was in Moscow.
2: Fair enough.
0: I covered Cougar football for the Argonaut at the University of Idaho.
2: Okay.
0: Thank you, Greg.
1: Idaho used to be in the Pac-12?
0: No, but when I was a student in Idaho. You're right, they did.
1: You're supposed to say yes,
0: Prater,
1: to that.
0: That's your time, bro.
1: The answer is still yes.
2: What was that?
0: Idaho was in the PCC, which became the Pac-10.
1: I believe the Pac-8. Yeah.
0: And when they chose just to have the 8 teams, kind of what the Pac just did to the Mountain West, Idaho was left. I think Montana was in it too, to be honest. Would have been an original member of the Pac-10, but
1: that would be fun.
0: What I mean, they grandfathered Wazoo in. They could have grandfathered the Vandals in, but they probably didn't want to do both. Anyway, that's going to be fun as we talk a lot about the league and the Pac-12 getting ready for week 0, Mike Prater. But 5 o'clock, total home run guest for us because he brings it every time we ask him to come on, and he comes on every time we ask him to come on. And how cool this will be. 20 years after being on the broadcast of the original Boise State Fiesta Bowl on Fox, Charles Davis was a part of that TV crew. Now, Charles Davis working for CBS. He has not broadcasted college football regularly since 2014. He's back. He's with Brad Nessler and Jenny Dell Prater. And his first assignment, I think, is Oregon hosting Boise State, and we got Mr. Davis at 5 o'clock breaking it down.
1: Yeah, that'll be a lot of fun, guys. We'll talk about what he knows about Boise State. We'll certainly talk about what he thinks. You know, we're not going to ask him the questions you've been hearing all offseason, like, how is Oregon good? We're going to ask, how is Oregon bad? Where is Oregon's weakness? We'll talk about something like that. He's done all the prep. He's done all the study. Where can Boise State keep a game like this competitive? We'll go down memory lane, talk about all that other kind of stuff. It's a really perfect broadcast crew for this game for Boise State. You pointed out Charles Davis on the call, original Fiesta Bowl. It's the 20-year anniversary of that. And that makes a lot of sense to me. And then Brad Nessler covered the Boise State Georgia game, the first time Boise State ever wore a Mountain West patch on a game on their uniform in 2011. So that's a pretty cool moment for Brad Nessler now that he's calling Boise State's first ever game in the Pac-12 with a Pac-12 patch. It's a lot of symbolism there, ball game. But
0: you know,
1: we're chasing Nessler for next week, but we'll take Charles Davis today at 5.
0: Yeah, I have a feeling that Brad Nessler has no idea of that Mike Prater fact you just said, but we need to make sure that at least through Charles Davis, or even when we have, hopefully, Brad Nessler on this show, probably next week, you know, we can ask him if he knows the significance of this, and that's a great deal, Prater. You're right. He's going to call the first game in each league. Now we have to go back and figure out the very first TV game they played in the WAC. And I doubt that was Nessler on that call.
1: Channel 7, guys.
0: I was going to say one of your favorite names, but I won't. But, yeah, he was probably on the call there, Mike Prater. But, yeah, we're kind of going to be all over the place today. But Charles Davis, big home run at 5 o'clock. Just one of the best broadcasters in the business. Love bringing him on. 11 days. A Kellen Moore, if you will, until this game.
1: Oh, nice. Yeah, very nice.
0: A Kellen,
1: very nice.
0: 11 days. And then it's on, and we have the season, and boy.

0: State? Will they get their teeth knocked out? Will they keep it close? If they keep it close, how long will they keep it close? Will Oregon play poorly? Will Boise State play poorly? Well, one, you know, just there's so many questions we have that we'll get to, Prater. And it's kind of pretty crazy, but I do got to talk to you, because I would imagine you, I don't know if you have a story around this person. You probably do. I don't know if you've seen this person perform. A lot of people have. And I don't even know how she rose to the fame she did, other than maybe a couple of things that pop into my head when I think about Dolly Parton, who passed away at 80 years today. Rest in peace, the lovely, the talented, the iconic. Everybody listening to this show knows who Dolly Parton is. I'm going to say, like, she is one of the most well-known women or men in America in this era of life, Prater. Everybody knows who she is, and I really don't even know how she became that symbol of how big she is, Prater. Dolly Parton, wow, rest in peace. What a life, man.
1: Yeah, R.I.P. to the Queen of Country, and what a spectacular career that she had. And you know, yeah, she's famous for a couple of things. She's famous for a couple of songs. We're gonna honor her throughout the show today by playing a couple of her top hits, because she did transport everything from country into rock and roll, into a lot of other different kinds of stuff. And she certainly jumped into the sports world, guys. I mean, she was a staple at Tennessee Volunteers game. She just sang Rocky Top at a Tennessee Volunteers game just a couple years ago. Escorted out onto the field of Peyton Manning, if you remember that particular moment, just a couple years ago on Thanksgiving. You remember when she did the halftime show in a Dallas Cowboys cheerleader outfit?
0: Yes.
1: At the age
0: yes.
1: of 77, and she pulled it off?
0: Yes, she did.
1: Unbelievable that she had that. She once had her own NASCAR car. I mean, like Dolly Parton right there on the hood. She's very much into sports. She loves the Nashville Predators as well. There was a famous photo of her posing with the New York Yankees way, way, way back in the day that I remember growing up and seeing that photo somewhere along the way. So Dolly Parton, very much a part of the sports world. I love what you said. There isn't anybody who doesn't know what Dolly Parton is, what she stands for, what she's famous for. Could probably name a couple of Dolly Parton songs, and we'll celebrate that throughout the next 3 hours.
0: Almost like America's favorite aunt. Aunt
1: yeah.
0: Dolly,
1: yeah.
0: You know, like didn't feel like, and maybe I feel like she did not have a mean-spirited bone in her body with her, the way she performed and sang. She was just always happy. Her philanthropy, she did a ton of great stuff in business. She built her brand. You said the Queen of Country. Hell yeah, that is her brand. She has over 50 studio albums, Prater. That's basically kicking out one album a year
1: nice.
0: Since she was 30 years old to being 80. She's just, I mean, 11 Grammys. She's got 3 Emmys. She was nominated for 2 Academy Awards. She was nominated for 6 Golden Globes, a Tony. I mean, Dolly Parton, I mean, in the entertainment business, which is what you, myself, and Greg are in, it is really hard to... As I like to tell people, how do you do what you do? Like, what do you? It's like you got to keep the baby from crying. That's how I describe what I do. I don't know how I'm going to do it, but I got that baby is crying, and I got to be in front of it and shut it up. That's entertainment. You got to keep the baby from crying. And Dolly Parton, God dang, man, whatever she was doing, she always was able to keep the baby from crying. And a legend. And if anybody wants to text any cool whatever Dolly Parton thing to this show, Greg Frank would love to read it during Feedback Finale, or anybody else who wants to chime in. You can probably guess some of our bumper songs we'll be playing throughout the show today. But yeah, what a career. And Prater, I really liked how you highlighted what she did in sports, because she did some pretty good things too. And I'd forgot about the Dallas Cowboy thing.
1: Oh,
0: that
1: yeah.
0: was on Thanksgiving, right?
1: Just 2 years ago.
0: Yeah,
1: maybe three years ago, maybe.
0: And she walked down. She was dressed in a cowboy cheerleading outfit, and you were kind of.
1: She did
0: I honestly felt kind
1: show.
0: Of gross looking at it.
1: No,
0: like I didn't want to. I mean, well, me and you were. We're different.
1: I don't want to sleep with her. I just want to watch her perform some songs. And she was spectacular in that show. There's no reason to be creepy on something like
0: just,
1: that.
0: What,
1: she
0: I'm
1: was
0: sorry.
1: 77, and she was
0: yes.
1: your aunt.
0: What?
1: She was your favorite aunt, and she looked really good. She sounded really good. And Really, really cool. So I don't know about the baby in the bath. I don't understand the baby thing.
0: You got to stop the baby from crying.
1: Well, that's yeah.
0: That's what
1: where
0: we do.
1: Where was that information when I was raising kids?
0: That's what we do in radio and whatever the entertainment. You got to keep their attention.
1: By the way, I did because you're always fascinated and obsessed with Hall of Fames. I read somewhere today that she's in more than 30 Hall of Fames.
0: 30.
1: Hall of Fame. More than 30 Hall of Fames.
0: That's awesome, dude. That's like Troy Merritt coming on here like, yeah, I own 14 course records. Like, that's a pretty good brag, too. But, Man, good stuff. Rest in peace, Dolly Parton. Keep the texts coming on the Cloverdale Plumbing text line. That's 208-424-9300. Prater, ball game. Greg, we're going to rock and roll today. By the way, we begin our week zero preview today. We're getting the big one, Memphis at UNLV. That's where we're starting, and I'd like you guys to text us, too. How do you think that game is going to go? Prater and myself are going to preview it a little bit. Hey, why don't you help us? Who do you think is going to win? Why? Your thoughts. You'll probably be watching it, too, Bronco Nation. Memphis at UNLV. Prater on the ballgame, KTIK the ticket.
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0: Jolene, you keep your grubby paws off of him. Mike Prater, John Mallory, Greg Frank, Prater in the ballgame, Idaho Sports Talk. 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It goes from 5 to 10 at night. Plenty of time to get your draft in, and there's going to be a lot of cool stuff going on, like Prater, myself, Prater on the ball game live at Bluebird Social. That, what is that, September 2nd? Is that a Wednesday, Prater?
2: 1 week from tomorrow.
0: So next Wednesday. We'll be there from 3 to 6. Thank you, Greg. Bluebird Social, have your fantasy draft there that day. Let's get to college football, though, Prater. And the Big Ten said, no, not going to happen here. You're not going to leave an NFL camp and come go back to college and play college football again. Not here. Prater, what the Big Ten is doing, love it. Why aren't others following?
3: Well, that's the perfect question of the day. And we saw the SEC statement from presidents and chancellors last night that had absolutely no substance to it. We don't like this idea. Today, the Big Ten went out and proved what college football has proven that it can't do, maybe since COVID, when scheduling came around. Remember, we used to schedule football games 5 years in advance? I remember a couple of weekends in COVID, we scheduled football games 5 days in advance.
0: Yeah.
3: When college football is forced to move fast in its own best interest, college football moves fast in its own best interest, and that's exactly what happened with the Big Ten today. Big Ten athletic directors voted on a unanimous rule that approved a rule that basically said if you have appeared on an NFL roster or signed a contract with any pro league, you cannot come back to the Big Ten. That was later in the day approved. That's earlier today, approved by the conference's athletic representatives, everybody on campus. So it is a full-formed rule. They have bylaws. They've already put the rule out. And there's even punishments. If a coach is caught putting an NFL player on his roster, he's suspended for half of a football season, and there will be punitive and financial damages to each campus that's involved in that situation. So they came up with a very, very fast rule that makes a lot of sense. There's not a lot of debate here, guys. And they put some damages behind it in terms of structure and punishment, and it makes a lot of sense. Everybody out there in the Twitterverse says the Big 12 is going to follow through. The SEC is certainly talking about it. I haven't read anything about the ACC. I did reach out to Boise State today to talk about the Pac-12, and I was told by Chris Kutz, the Boise State Athletic Department spokesman, no active conversations like the SEC or the Big Ten, but it is definitely on the radar. So the Pac-12 is even keeping a close eye on this. I would assume most conferences are going to adopt this rule, but here's the problem. Every time they adopt one of these rules, ball game, there's just another court waiting around the corner for somebody to file a lawsuit. This thing ain't going away soon.
0: No, done with those courts and lawsuits, Prater. And like when all this was going on, oh, by the way, Kellen cuts Xavier Harris, played at Ole Miss, class of 2022 high school. Where's Xavier Harris today? LSU. Lane Kiffin got another one. He's got Daquan Wright and Xavier Harris now. So I look at this, I'm like, great for the Big Ten, but now the SEC's just going to get all these guys and get all these better players? It's like, I don't know, man. This thing, I love the Big Ten, but the SEC talk is cheap right now. You know, you're saying all this stuff, but yeah, Lane Kiffin, this, you know, I just saw this earlier today, brought in another one of these yahoos, man. And it's just, it's tough, man.
3: Yeah, and I don't think anything is as serious and set there. They were supposed to sign either today or tomorrow, and I'm not sure if they've officially signed. They both played for Lane Kiffin at Ole Miss. So it's not like he's just going out and grabbing anybody. He's got a serious relationship, and I'm not defending Lane Kiffin, although in this particular case, I kind of am. Everything he's doing is legal. And I know we had a press conference yesterday that said if I wasn't going after these guys, somebody else is, and they've played for me. I know these people. I know their families. Why can't they come play for me if that's the rule? And that is the rule right now. So I don't like the rule. And Lane Kiffin certainly is an easy, easy target out there. So by the way, that Big Ten rule is for football only.
0: Okay.
3: They're not touching anything basketball. I don't know if that means down the road we're going to have to deal with all this nonsense and basketball. I saw a story of a Utah Jazz guy that the Utah Jazz drafted and traded to another team, and this guy is going back to college. He's already been traded in the NBA, and now he's going back to college. So basketball is going to be an all another mess, but they'll deal with that down the road because they're dealing with the footballs right now. I saw my favorite line, speaking of fun and speaking of laughter, somebody asked Sean McVay today, what do you think about all these NFL guys coming back to college? And Sean McVay said, I think I took a frickin' gummy. I mean, I think that was the exact quote. I even threw the F part in there.
0: That's a big ass.
3: I think I took a frickin' gummy.
0: That's a strong gummy, too.
3: He's waking up and he's going, what the hell world am I living
0: in? Yes. I feel like I always say the reference, like I'm Marty McFly in Back to the Future 2. And I show up and everything's been switched over by the circuits of time and whatever. I'm like, what world am I in? Like, this even 3 years ago wouldn't even have been thought of. Like, it's just crazy how when the can of worms was open, a hell of a lot more than just worms came out, man. A bunch of other crap, literal crap coming out, or close to literal crap.
2: Literal.
0: But, you know, and it's just, at some point, you know, I always get frustrated with college football. We really need games to start because the college football off season is the worst. It's just, it's gross. It's slimy and grimy
3: and getting worse every offseason.
0: Yeah, it's worse, way worse every offseason, way worse. Can't wait till next year what the payrolls are going to be. Ohio State will probably have to go from a $47 million payroll to a $69 million payroll, and they're just going to keep exploding on us and furthering the divide between those schools who can pay that and then those schools who fight their ass off to have a $5 million payroll just to be able to buy kids for like $75,000 for a season and hope you can get real good football out of them when other kids are making multiple millions per season. It's a tough way to go. But yeah.
3: By the way, Ryan Day of Ohio State did come out with a stance on this today and said, I hate it. It's stupid. It's ridiculous. It's dumb. ... But it's in my best interest to make the Ohio State football roster the best it can possibly be, and I'm recruiting every one of these guys. So that's where they stand right now.
0: 208-424-9300, because I think there is an element to that, and maybe you're in your car, or you're hanging out, and you're listening, and we want your opinion. Like, is there a part of it that says, dude, until they make it a law, until they outlaw it, go for it. Be as good as you can be. They're out there. It's legal. Pick them up. Keep doing this. Fill players. If you have to cut a guy, sorry. You have to cut a kid. You have to fire somebody at your job. If you work at a sandwich shop and you find a better sandwich artist, you're going to fire one of the sandwich artists you have. That's life. And maybe, you know, is there anybody that just doesn't feel all that sorry for college football in the nonsense that it has become? Because, hey, if it's within the rules, like maybe some of you guys actually respect or commend what Lane Kiffin is doing. Because, man, it's like if you don't just completely shut it down, feels like there's always going to be that market of teams or people that say, dude, I'm doing this and I don't care. Fine, I don't have a spine. Fine, Mike Prater calls me a sleazeball on the air in Boise. Lane Kiffin is making, I think, $12 or $13 million. He's 13. He makes over $1 million a month, and he hasn't won anything except Conference USA. And he's got this college football world. He's like the biggest name in the sport now. It's crazy. Mike Prater.
3: Oh, I thought you were going to go somewhere with that. I'm sorry. I was waiting for you to finish.
0: Was that my soapbox? I actually thought Greg was going to come in.
2: Well, I was just going to say, like, Johnny, maybe you'll get the reference. You've seen the movie National Treasure?
0: Nicolas Cage.
2: Yeah. And
3: U.S. The Declaration of Independence.
2: Yes, exactly.
3: Yeah, I've seen it.
2: Okay. Nicolas Cage steals the Declaration of Independence of that movie to prevent somebody else from stealing the Declaration of Independence.
0: Yes.
2: And obviously what you're saying is right now, this is within the rules of the SEC, I guess. But it just feels like that's the vibe I get here, is that you have coaches that are like, well, we really shouldn't do this. And ethically, it's not right. But something bad's going to happen if we don't do this. And something bad is other teams are going to get better. So we all have to do this.
0: 100%. I mean, that's kind of exactly what Ryan Day said, what Prater said. This sucks.
2: Yeah.
0: It stinks. I hate it. But We have to do our due diligence. We have to bring the best players in here, and we have to put the best potential team forward. And these players are available in the portal eligible to play. In many cases, they were drafted into the league. Like, yeah, they're going to be good enough to play for us. And I don't care if you have to bring them in on August 25th when you got a game in 2 weeks. Don't play them week one. Who cares? Play them week one. Figure it out. The coaches don't care about that stuff. And I don't think Lane Kiffin certainly cares about the feelings of his locker room at all. None. I think if Lane Kiffin even has a leadership council, they come in and they say, Coach, don't do this. We're a family. We're a team. We got you. We don't need your Ole Miss players coming back. These guys aren't LSU guys. They played for Kiffin at Ole Miss. They don't know any of these
3: guys. He's got plenty of Ole Miss players
0: at
3: LSU. And
0: that's true.
3: You know, some of these two dudes that he brought on might be best friends with some of these guys on this team.
0: They probably are.
3: And, you know, I don't know if Lane Kiffin is kicking anybody off his team. Like Dan Lanning said, my roster is full. And he flat out said, I am not going to add anybody because of the chemistry issue. I don't care who comes back. My roster is full. I will not do this. Now, maybe Lane Kiffin has openings. Spencer Danielson has three openings on his roster. What if Ahmed Hassanin all of a sudden decided he wanted to come back and there was a loophole that allowed him? Do you think Spencer Danielson would allow that to happen? He talked to Braxton Feely. He talked to Jeremiah Irby. Those guys were in NFL camps. He tried to see what the deal was. He did his due diligence to see what the possibility is out there. Spencer Danielson is one of the classiest dudes of all time who's never going to go out there and lie, cheat, and steal. But if he can find a way to make his roster better within the loopholes, he would probably have that conversation, and he did have that conversation. So it did not work out. It's not going to work out for those two, but apparently Lane Kiffin, it's going to work out for those two dudes, and we'll see how it plays out. Again, courts are going to have some rules here. The SEC might have some rules. I don't think that these two players that are going from the NFL to LSU will ever play for LSU. I really don't. I think this has become a media story. It's a media story. It's a narrative. It's important. It's happening. It's real life. It's black and white. We're not creating this or fabricating it. I just think at the end of the day, there's a lot of steam about an issue that's probably going to end up going away. It's a one-year blip because of the new 5-for-5 rule. We'll cover everything moving forward. The class of 22, yeah, you guys got hosed. And the timing sucks for you. But it's time to move on.
0: Yep, it is. And sometimes, look, screws fall out. The world is an imperfect place, Prater. You know, people get screwed. And like, if you're okay, sorry, you got drafted into the NFL or you signed with an NFL team. I don't think you got all that much screwed over there, bud. You know, I mean, you had your chance. Now you figure it out. Like all the other players who get a shot in the NFL and don't end up making it. And it's just how it goes and kind of leads us potentially to, maybe what we'll be talking about a little bit with the news we got coming up and a lot of Boise State stuff floating around in there today, Prater. But, yeah, man, college football, you know, flipped on its head. Keep the texts coming in, 208-424-9300.
2: Well, one other thing I wanted to add there, Prater, you said you don't think these guys that went back to LSU will ever play for LSU. So what do you think is going to happen in the next 10 days in between now and LSU season opener?
3: SEC is going to do exactly what the Big
2: Ten
3: did.
2: They're going to do exactly what the Big Ten did.
3: Yep.
2: Okay.
3: And then they'll fight in court.
2: And basically that'll get dragged out to the point where they won't be able to play. And
3: when Congress resumes its session in September, they'll bring up the Protect College Score Act and maybe they can make that thing a law by the middle of September, by the end of September. But I don't know the timing of that, and I don't even want to begin to guess on the timing of that. They will close that loophole. That Protect College Sports Act will close that loophole moving forward. So if they can get that reenacted, you know, if they can hold off on the courts and they can get the Congress to enact on this in September, it might become a federal law, and they have no choice.
0: All right, Bronco fans, Lithia Ford of Boise is everywhere you want to be this fall. So Bronco Nation, maybe it's time you get that rig for the new tailgate season. Lithia Ford of Boise. Thanksgiving. It will actually be here before you know it. It's like, what, 3 months from today? How crazy is that, Mike Prater? But Leon Rice has Thanksgiving plans. Greg Frank, let's get to the news on KTIK.
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15: 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All right, let's begin with the Boise State men's basketball team as their Thanksgiving weekend is now filled beginning on Friday, November 27th, and running through Sunday, November 29th. Boise State will participate in the 2026 Snake River Collegiate Basketball Invitational. Again, that's the Snake River Collegiate Basketball Invitational. That's what this event is being called. It is a four-team, multiple-team event being held at the Mountain America Center in Idaho Falls, and it will feature Boise State, Drake, North Dakota State, and North Texas. So not bad. Some decent mid-majors there. North Dakota State was in the NCAA tournament last year. Drake has been one of the better teams in the Missouri Valley Conference last few years. And, of course, Boise State always thriving to be on that NCAA bubble. North Texas out of the American Conference. And it is a round-robin event. So everybody will play all of the other schools in the event. Boise State and Drake will play on Friday the 27th. Then Boise State plays North Texas on Saturday the 28th, and the final game of the event is Boise State and North Dakota State on Sunday, November 29th. Of course, Damari Wheeler-Thomas just transferred into the program from North Dakota State, so he'll get a chance to play his former team, but guys, the Idaho Falls event kind of taking on a little bit of a different tune this time around, not just the one game against St. Mary's like it has been.
0: No St. Mary's, Prater. You're going to get three over Thanksgiving weekend. Nice little treat, no pun intended, to give Boise State fans in that part of the state a chance to see their team play. I don't know if other teams will travel. I doubt it, but they found three winnable games too, I see on there.
3: Yeah, I have no idea about the winnable games or the NCAA
0: based on reputation.
3: You guys are always trying to justify these great programs coming in to play Boise State. I have no idea. I do know this, guys. Here's what we know about Boise State basketball in its November schedule. November 8th at home against Butler. 3 days later on the 11th, they got Oakland. Then they go to South Dakota to play Nebraska on November 15th. Then they come back for those three games in Idaho Falls on the 27th, 28th, 29th. Don't forget, guys, on that Saturday, the 28th, Boise State will be in Logan to play football against Utah State. So you can go to that Friday game, then you can go to the football game on Saturday, then you can come back to Idaho Falls. Just a quick stop up Interstate 15 on the 29th. So you can turn that into a perfectly wonderful Boise State weekend, blow off that Saturday basketball game. And then Saturday, December 5th at Wichita State, and December 21 and 23rd versus New Mexico, Santa Clara. So it's Butler, Oakland, Nebraska, Drake, North Texas, North Dakota State, New Mexico, and Santa Clara. Those are the known teams on Boise State's schedule right now.
15: So that flex game, that is the Utah State flex game you talked about, right? That football game on November 28th?
3: Mm-hmm.
15: So can that move around?
3: Nope.
15: So that's locked in. They will be in Logan on November 28th.
3: Yes, sir.
15: Okay. Got it. So, yes, that will be a part of a busy Boise State athletics weekend. That is for sure. Okay. Let's keep moving here. And one other tidbit from the Big Ten news that the UCLA athletic director actually clarified today. UCLA has a player on its roster, Trent Hendrick, who was a James Madison transfer, and he was only given a tryout with the Cleveland Browns and was never placed on an NFL 90-man roster.
0: Oh, okay.
15: And so this kid is going to be allowed to play for UCLA. They are not violating the Big Ten's rule, and UCLA's athletic director, Martin Jarmond, did put a statement out just basically saying, hey, we're moving forward, we're ready to play football against Cal on September 5th, and we are in compliance with the conference's rule, and we support it. So basically, if any player got a tryout and never got on a 90-man roster, that player would be allowed to play for a Big Ten program this year.
0: Okay, well, I mean, he slipped through the cracks, and it just feels like those loopholes never go away, Prater, especially in college athletics, right? It's like you can get anything you want, just find the little loophole, easy peasy, and go team. It's, man.
15: Yeah, and so I'm sure, like you said, we'll probably hear some more loopholes, I'm sure.
0: Yeah.
15: But that is one that UCLA was able to find. That statement came out about an hour ago, so pretty fresh there. That's a quick look at the news brought to you by Hillcrest Floral.
0: All right, great stuff, Bob Beeler, and you guys can help Bob here. He has four players for Boise State that he thinks will be all Pac-12 in football this year. And if I was to ask you right now, I just want one player. If you could bet $100 of Prater's money for one player to make all Pac-10, all Pac-12, let's say first team, one guy on this team, Boise State, that you could see all Pac-12 first team, who would it be? text that player, 208-424-9300, because Bob has four of them on KTIK.
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0: Bob Beeler, Bronco Focus, and one of those crystal ball Bob Beeler segments. Bob, you got four players on this football team that you think are most likely to make first team all Pac-12 this year. We asked our listeners to text us your one player that you think has the best chance to make first team all Pac-12, and we'll see if that one player is maybe what you're going with today, Bob. Good stuff.
20: Well, when you look at making first team, mathematically, it's easier to make first team in the Pac-12 this year than last year in the Mountain West. There's eight teams in the Pac-12. There were 12 last year in the Mountain West, so there will be less players that you'll be competing to get on the first team if they pick 11 on offense, 11 on defense, and special teams. A little bit higher chance. But I've singled out four that I think the way they're going to play at Boise State, and also looking at what the other players at their position on the other seven give, and that's why I pick these four.
21: Number one.
20: If I had to pick my top choice, I'm going to go with Jaden Virgin Morgan as a defensive end. They'll choose two of them. And I think his biggest competition for a spot on that first team all Pac-12 is with himself. If he plays to expectations, I think he's going to have no problem getting on. He was a first-teamer in 24 in the Mountain West with 10 sacks. Last year, the sack number dropped a little bit to six, and he still was a second-teamer. He's also projected to be an NFL prospect, and he's a senior, and he's playing for a contending team. So I have as my number one choice as a player that's going to make first-team All-Pac-12 at the end of the season, being defensive end Jaden Virgin Morgan.
21: Number two.
20: I'm going to pick Dylan Riley as number two. He was second team all Mountain West last year at the end of the season. Pac-12 did not pick a preseason poll, but they did ask each team to list five, quote, impact players. Sire Gaines was also listed as an impact player. So Boise State had two of their five impact players as running back. So I think his biggest competition to getting first team all Pac-12 is coming from within his own team. He had 1,125 yards last year. Gaines had 811. If those numbers are flipped this season, Gaines might be the guy to get on the first team. But I think when you're looking overall, and they'll pick two running backs, Lucky Sutton from San Diego State probably has the best chance to lock up one of the spots. He was first team all Mountain West. And again, it comes back to math. Riley last year took 195 carries. Gaines took 165. My guess is both of those guys will be under 200 carries for the year. Sutton took 254 carries. He was more Ashton Gentry-like, where the Aztec kept giving him the ball. So volume will probably give him the nod and put him on the first team. Impact list, eight teams in the league. Only Texas State did not have a running back listed as an impact player, and Boise State had two.
21: Number three.
20: I'm going to go with tight end Matt Wagner. 24 catches last year for 251 yards. He's a prototype-looking tight end at 6'5", 250 pounds. 10 of his 24 catches came last season in the last four games, and 113 of his 251 yards came in the last four games. So he was a player that improved. With Matt Lauter off to the NFL, Wagner's number of targets, number of plays is going to grow. Not every team features a tight end. In fact, only two teams in the league had tight ends listed as impact players. Wagner was not. Juice Vereen of Colorado State, Eric Olson of Oregon State were the only two players listed on that impact list. For Vereen, he is in his first year at Colorado State, played 1 year last year at UConn, had 22 catches for 310 yards and five touchdowns. He played two seasons at NC State prior to that, but limited action, only four total catches. For Eric Olson, 3 years at Utah Tech, career 70 catches in 3 years. Last year, 52 for 583, but he's coming up in class to play in the Pac-12 from the Big Sky, and he's probably playing for a team that's going to be at bottom of the standings. So I like Matt Wagner being a first team all Pac-12er when the season's over.
21: Number four.
20: Jaden Mickey. And I think he has an even greater chance of being first-team All-Pac-12 if they break it down and pick two corners and two safeties. When you look at the number of players that are returning and also listed on this impact list, most of them are either safeties or nickels. There's not a whole lot of corners. Simeon Harris of Fresno State returns with five interceptions, 54 tackles. but he's listed as a nickel. Brevin Hamblin of Utah State had 114 tackles last year, one interception. He's listed as a safety. So I kind of had to scour the list to see what corners might have a chance, and none of them were listed as impact players. So there were no corners in the entire league listed as impact players. Trey Glasper, maybe one of the better corners. He's a true freshman, though, at Oregon State. And Kamari Terrell, corner at Washington State, is a transfer from Texas Tech. He was a backup for three seasons at Oregon. Those two guys are really the only guys that are getting any kind of mention. So I think Mickey, if he plays the entire season at corner, guys, I think has a great chance to be an all-first-team, all-Pac-12 conference corner, especially if they give some corners and some safeties on the list.
3: Bob, that's a good list, and I'm sitting here looking for number five just to make sure that because I think you nailed the top four. You got one you want to beef on?
0: Yeah, my number one is Roger Kerryon.
20: Okay, I didn't put any offensive line on there because I think it's the toughest position to judge.
0: They just
20: I think a lot of times it's based on reputation.
0: Yes, and that's why I think
20: not
0: Roger
20: on what they actually do because it's too hard to see. I would have had Kerryon as number five, but I consciously made a decision not to pick offensive linemen.
3: I'm not sure
20: he's going to be Boise State's best offensive lineman.
0: I would agree
3: with that as well, and that's my beef would be the running back, and it's 50-50. It's just stupid argument at this point because I think Sire Gaines, it's going to be his turn to be the rock star, but, you know, your point taken. A Boise State running back is probably going to make this list, and we'll see how it certainly plays out. Love Wags on that list. The only other one I would put on there, just kind of based on the trajectory and the trend of where he's going, is maybe Bowen Phelps. But we'll see. I don't know if there was a ton of linebackers on that impact list, if I remember right. So it seems like linebacker was a really light list in the Pac-12 this year.
20: He could get it.
3: I think Bowen Phelps would probably be my fifth, and I can certainly understand the argument for Kerryon. But I've always been very, very concerned and shy away from offensive line conversations because you're right. You just have no idea.
0: And Roger, I mean, I know last year was fun, but he has had problems staying healthy. Mm-hmm. If you miss 4, 5, 6 games, you're probably not going to be on the all-conference team, and it might even be a Tyler Etheridge, but left tackle, very competitive position. A lot of teams, I would imagine, have left tackles they like too, and you can't just sit here and say, well, it's Boise State and everybody else. The rosters aren't like that anymore in these leagues, in my opinion. Yeah, Boise State probably pound for pound still has the most talented roster in this conference, but I don't think it's a massive separation. I don't expect Boise State to have a lot more first team, second team, all conference players than many other schools. We'll see.
20: Well, you guys know the old saying, to the victor go the spoils, right? So if you're the team that wins the league, and let's say Boise State wins the league, you'd expect that they'll have more players on the first team.
0: Yep.
20: If Fresno State wins the league, or San Diego State does, or whoever, they're going to probably have more players on the first team. Prater, I agree with you. If Phelps can, you know, maybe push that tackle number, he was 66 last year. If he can get that, say, up in the 80s maybe for Boise State, you know, maybe he would be a first-team all-conference linebacker. I think linebackers, a lot of times, it's all about tackles. And I told this to Bobby Wagner one year at the Mount. Excuse me, I believe it was at a
0: WAC. Are you name-dropping Bobby
20: Wagner? I'm name-dropping right
0: here.
20: Bobby
0: Beeler?
20: I interviewed Bobby Wagner twice. And the first time I interviewed him at Utah State, I asked him what kind of goals he set for the league, for the season. And he said he wanted to lead the WAC. I think it was the WAC that year.
0: Yeah.
20: He wanted to lead the WAC in tackles. So we finished the interview. And I tell him, you do not want to lead the conference in tackles. And he looked at me funny. And I said, well, because that means your defense is out on the field. I says, if you're really a good defense and you get people three and out all the time, there's only 6 total tackles that can be put on the board. Because there's only either 2 assisted tackles or 1 solo tackle. If your defense gets off the field and is really good, you don't have nearly the number of tackles as a bad team that's out on the field all the time. If there's a 12-play drive that ends in a touchdown, there are at least 11 tackles on the drive that get awarded to somebody, and maybe as many as 22.
0: Yeah, unless someone's running out of bounds, unabated, or untouched. But you're right, Bob. What'd Bobby say? Look at you and go, huh?
20: He remembered the next year when I interviewed him. He said, I don't want to be the leader in tackles.
0: That's
20: a
0: great story. That's great. Bob Beeler, good stuff. There's Bronco focus, and 4 players Bob expects to see or could see first team all Pac-12. Who's your one? One player on this team you think has the best chance to be first team all Pac-12 this football season. Thursday, we are at Goldie's Corner. Prater in the Ball Game. This show, downtown Boise. It's going to be, as they say, lit. Prater, can't wait. Let's talk. Week 0, Memphis at UNLV. 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

0: in particular, playing week zero, grabbing the open television inventory that everybody wants so desperately these days. Can't wait for that. Prater tomorrow, Cody Hawkins, trying to get Thomas Ford after that.
1: When does Idaho State play, Johnny?
0: Idaho State plays Saturday. They host the Institute of the Virginia Military.
1: All right. That's not bad.
0: VMI.
1: That's not bad. I just need you to promote both equally.
0: Yep. Idaho State. Cody Hawkins tomorrow.
1: Yeah, there you go.
0: Hopefully we can get Thomas Ford
1: Why isn't Thomas Ford coming on the show?
0: Yeah, he's super busy.
1: And Cody Hawkins is not?
0: I'm trying to get in touch with the SID. I'll be honest. I've had a hard time booking Thomas Ford this week. Yeah. I mean, I guess they're not getting back, whatnot. I mean, I thought I had a little more pull up there. I guess not. Prayer.
1: Moscow SIDs, get your act together. Or, Johnny, just hang with your buddy Thomas.
0: Just direct.
1: Just go straight and hang with Thomas.
0: Yeah. The SIDs, by the way, if you guys don't know this, but if I just text, say, Jason Eck and say, come on our show, it's great. But that will irk a sports information director. If you go over the person you're supposed to book with, Prater really pisses him off. You know that.
1: I get it. I've been there. I've been done that. But, make it happen. Let's get Coach Ford on the show this week.
0: All right. Well, week zero. Big Sky.
1: By the way, a very, very, very, very historic week zero, because this will be the last week zero in the history of college football.
0: I'll never have to say week zero again.
1: You will never have to say week zero. Week zero next week, next year, guys, is week one.
0: Good.
1: Week
0: Good.
1: One. End of August, baby.
0: Good.
1: End
0: Let's
1: of August.
0: Let's do this.
1: Full schedule. So, although this year you can make a case that there's four decent games week zero this weekend.
0: Best we've had.
1: Best we've ever had.
0: It is.
1: I dare you to go look at official week one.
0: It's gross.
1: And find four good games.
0: It's close.
1: Yeah.
0: If you're trying to get the best four games week one versus the best four games week zero, it's close, dude. And that's embarrassing for week one. It's because all these coaches, they don't want to schedule anybody difficult because they just want to figure out what the hell team they have week one and beat the heck out of Lollygag Tech and then work on your season after that. It's like they schedule their own de facto preseason game where the stats actually count.
1: I'm okay with that. That's not embarrassing. That's okay. I'm okay with that.
0: You're okay with opening with Cupcake State?
1: Oh, yeah. Absolutely.
0: I am too, but I wish not everybody would do it. I mean, there's going to be 70 games on week one. You can't have 12 of them that kick ass.
1: I only need five.
0: No, you can't even have five of them.
1: I can find five games that I like. I can find five games next week.
0: Well,
1: I'm more focused about UNLV and Memphis this week.
0: Week zero starts with TCU, North Carolina, and it ends with Memphis at UNLV. I love the bookend games for week zero Saturday. And Prater, I mean, it's Fox, 7 p.m. Pacific time, 8 here Mountain, Big Boy, Allegiant Stadium. I don't know what type of crowd they're going to get, but it's UNLV versus Memphis. This would have been a great basketball game in the 80s, but we're going to get football here. UNLV's favored by 5 in the hook, and there's just so much intrigue in this game for me, just as a fan of college football, but certainly for our listeners, Bronco Nation, I don't see why they're not buying into this hook, line, and sinker, Prater.
1: What's the intrigue? What's the intrigue in this game? Because, my bookie says 4.5. Your bookie says 5.5.
0: Yeah,
1: go ahead and throw on another field goal. UNLV is going to crush these guys. I don't understand the preseason love for Memphis. I don't get it. Where is it coming from? UNLV is supposed to be a really, really good football team, although we'll go over some of their issues here in a second. By the way, guys, we've taken the top four games in 0 week, and we're going to profile one of them every day this week. So all four: Memphis, UNLV, Hawaii, Stanford, San Jose State, USC, and then North Carolina, TCU. That's Andy Avalos versus Bill Belichick. One a day for the rest of the week. Today, UNLV, Memphis. I think UNLV crushes these guys. Memphis has 71 new players. They have zero returning starters on the offensive line. They have zero returning starters on the entire defense. This game is going to be a joke. Here's the biggest storyline about this game, guys. There are four quarterbacks in this game, and they all started. One of them started at Ohio State and then went to South Carolina.
0: Okay.
1: One of them was a Division II, almost Heisman Trophy winner. On the other side of the team, one of them committed to Florida. On the other side of the team, we got
0: Oklahoma. Seriously.
1: UNLV has two quarterbacks. Memphis has two quarterbacks. They both come with major Power Four backgrounds, and neither coach has decided which one's going to be the starter. UNLV is going to play both of them. on Saturday night. There's not going to, he's not going to name a starter, so I'd be surprised. I think it's probably going to be

0: Jackson Arnold, who spent 2 years at Oklahoma, 1 year at Auburn.
1: Yep.
0: He's played 27 games. He's got good stats. He's a good runner.
1: Don't pound the table.
0: I'm sorry. Alex Orji, 3 years at Michigan, 1 year at UNLV. This guy's a bad quarterback. I don't understand why he's even still in the mix.
1: Seriously, he's the next Malik. What is it? Who's my guy in Corvallis?
0: Oh, Malik Murphy.
1: He's another Malik Murphy, man.
0: Yeah, although I don't think they paid Alex Orji that kind of money. So. Yeah. And then Aaron Noland is the lefty that transferred from Ohio State to South Carolina and then to Memphis. And then Marcus Stokes. I think he's going to be the quarterback in this game. He is the Division II transfer out of West Florida. He finished second in the Division II Heisman race last year. He has monster, monster stats. This is a kid that committed to Florida before he was caught on video doing a rap song, dropping the N-word all over the place. Florida pulled his scholarship. That's why he ended up at D2, and now he's at Memphis, and he's probably going to win that job. So lots of quarterback issues. We'll see how it plays out. But I think that's the only real intrigue in this game because, again, I think UNLV smokes him in this game, but I can't wait to watch the quarterback play on both sides.
1: 208-424-9300. Greg, open up the Taco Bell hotline, and let's see how many chalupas we have out there. Do you guys agree with Prater? Like, this is going to be UNLV hammering Memphis, and Memphis is an overrated, and I'm not putting words into Prater's mouth, but I'll say it, Memphis is an overrated joke. They took the best players from Southern Mississippi in Conference USA last year that finished 7-5, and they brought those guys to Memphis, and all of a sudden they're going to play like Memphis and not, you know, a Southern Miss All-Star squad. There's a lot not to like there about Memphis, especially. I didn't realize not one returner on the offensive line, not one returner on the defense that are starters, all new players, 71 to be exact. UNLV is playing at home. They have Jet Thomas. Like, they, I mean, by the Jackson way, Arnold's going to be their quarterback.
0: By the way, this is UNLV's only home game until October.
1: Damn.
0: So they have to win this one.
1: That's a tough one.
0: The expectations are very high.
1: They are.
0: Very high. And I think they're going to get a decent crowd. And if you lose this game and then disappear for a month, you may lose the entire season.
1: Oh.
0: This is a big one. I love Jet Thomas. You said it. He's going to be the best player on this football field, if you ask me. Jet Thomas is going to be spectacular, and we'll see how he plays out.
1: You know, you asked me, like, well, why is it a big game for you, John? You know why? Because, you know, Memphis is going to, you know, get their butts kicked or whatever. It's a big game for me because I whether or not Mike Prater agrees with me, I view these two programs as high-level G6 teams that I want to follow and pay attention to as a G6 person, right? These are two teams that get a lot of buzz, and I think the college football world at the G6 level that I've seen is better if these two G6 teams are winning. The best possible case for me in the G6 would be, like, chalk it up. No yahoos coming out of the woodwork here in the MAC or Conference USA. I would like the powers of the G6 to all have good years. Certainly UNLV, Prater. The last 3 years has been a lot of fun for me. I've loved the Boise State-UNLV thing. Boise State never loses to them, but I thought it was kind of fun getting a lot of momentum, and that's why this game, since I saw it on week zero, was like, I have a lot of interest in that. And then, of course, I mean, Boise State plays Memphis in a couple of weeks. It's just the perfect deal that I want to pay attention to.
0: Yeah, and I'll watch it just so I can figure out how bad Memphis is. I'll watch it because I have the same intrigue for UNLV that you do. I wish we were still in the same league as UNLV and Dan Mullen and that whole crew. I think it's really, really exciting what they got going on. UNLV does have three defensive starters that haven't been ruled eligible yet, and they're keeping a close eye on that in Vegas. Maybe that keeps this game a little bit close, but I just don't understand where Memphis is going to get any kind of firepower. Memphis, you're right. They're good by reputation, but I don't like to follow reputations. Memphis should be a really, really mid-level team this year.
1: Yeah.
0: So I just, you know, I'm going to spend my time watching the Navies. We'll watch this game, 8 o'clock on Friday or Saturday night. It's going to be absolutely perfect time to watch it, sit down and watch it. That will be the first college football game that I will sit down and watch in its entirety front to back this football season. I'm looking forward to it, but at the same time, I just don't think it's going to be that close of a game.
1: You're not going to watch the Vandals kick off Friday night till the final?
0: I have plans Friday night. I will go home and watch the replay on speed dial for about 90 minutes.
1: Okay, yeah, sweet.
0: Same with Idaho State and VMI if I can find it somewhere on Saturday.
1: Yeah, you got a big weekend?
0: Lots and lots of golf.
1: Okay. Yeah. Lots you told
0: lots
1: me
0: and
1: that.
0: Lots of golf.
1: I got my fantasy draft.
0: You're going to Seattle for fantasy, and you will find me on golf courses all day throughout this weekend on the Treasure Valley.
1: Absolutely. Prater and I will be out on Friday. It'll be a great opportunity and a fun show. Greg Frank, Bob Beeler for the first time ever. Frankie and the Bob. Wait. What would that? What would that show be called?
2: There will be no baseball. Won't be.
1: Yeah.
2: Take my word for it.
0: Yeah.
1: Well, sure, Greg.
0: I'm not going to believe that.
1: What would that show be called? Bobby and the Gregor? Gregor and Beeler? Beeler and the G-Man? Gregor and B? Like, if you guys like wrong answers only, text us. What the show? Greg Frank, Bob Beeler. What would be a good name for a Greg and Bob show?
2: How did you guys come up with Prater in the Ballgame?
1: Like Prater had it.
2: That was Prater.
1: What? It was. When they brought me in, it was like, and I totally understood, we are keeping the name Idaho Sports Talk. This is an institution, this show. It's not about the host. It's about the show.
0: Yeah.
1: So it's still going to be called Idaho Sports Talk.
0: And I had nothing to do with those decisions, by the way. We're putting my name on that first, by the way.
1: You didn't come up with Prater in the Ballgame.
0: Okay. Well, before it was, you know, that guy in Prater.
1: Yeah.
0: And so we just put your name in there. And
1: you know,
0: I can't say his name.
1: You can just say it.
0: I can't say his name.
1: Okay, fine, then don't. But
0: I respect him, but I can't say his name.
1: And then you said, let's just go, Prater in the Ballgame. And that's kind of how it wasn't a big science project. No, we just kind of said, it's Idaho Sports Talk, Prater in the Ballgame. Let's roll, man.
0: I think the longest conversation we had is, should we put the "the" in there?
1: The what?
0: You just wanted to go Prater and Ballgame.
1: Oh, the.
0: You didn't like the word "the."
1: And for because I went along with it. That was one of those things where you pick your battles. I didn't really care. I just wanted to, get on the air and whatever. But because I'm not the Ballgame. I'm Ballgame.
0: We probably should have just gone Prater and Ballgame.
1: Yeah, Prater and Ballgame. But it's fine.
0: It's fine. We haven't
1: done that. And
2: how many years? 7 years together now? Yeah. And we're still wondering why the show is called what it's called?
1: Yeah, this is our 7th football season, Greg. Pretty crazy. It's almost a better part of a decade.
0: Anniversary in 2 weeks, baby.
1: Feels crazy. Prater, Goldie's Corner on Thursday, downtown. Frank Sinatra. What are the other downtown songs? Downtown. Anyway,
0: I don't think that was Frank Sinatra.
1: He did sing it, though.
0: Did he?
1: Yeah, but you're right.
0: No, we'll be downtown 3 to 6 on Thursday, right there outside, guys, right there at the corner, 6th and Main outside. We're taking over the Goldie's Corner patio, and we're going to set that all up and have a lot of fun, guys. We're going to talk BSU football, Pac-12 football, and just have a lot of fun with one of our favorites. So love you, Wanda. Love what your restaurant represents. You got breakfast at Goldie's Bistro right in front
1: downtown,
0: of that.
1: Downtown, man.
0: Right in front of that is Goldie's Corner with the greatest lemon bars on this planet. We're going to be there on Thursday. Stop by and say hello.
1: Never had a lemon bar there.
0: I'm buying you a lemon bar, Ballgame. I promise you it will be much better than the Rocky Mountain oysters that I bought you last time.
1: God, those were gross. Greg, have you had Rocky Mountain oysters yet?
2: I am not. I do like oysters, though.
1: Okay, if we order you some during this show right now, will you eat them when they get here?
2: Sure. I'm not going to say no to free food.
0: You know what they are, though, right?
2: I do not.
0: Oh.
2: I've had raw oysters, fried oysters.
1: Yeah,
2: not
1: he
2: the
1: likes
2: ones
1: oysters,
2: I like oysters. What?
0: That's a bad answer, Greg. You better just stop. Just stop right now.
2: Okay.
0: You don't know what a Rocky Mountain oyster is.
2: I don't know what a Rocky Mountain oyster is.
1: I'm messing with you. It's good, though. Hey, Greg, I mean, the food isn't. The oyster's horrible.
0: Do you think the joke
1: is kind of funny.
0: Do you think Greg, once we tell him what a Rocky Mountain oyster is, will eat one?
1: God, that's a good question. I'm going to say no. I'm going to say Greg's going to be like, you know what? No.
2: I just Googled it. Yeah.
1: It's a bull testicle.
2: Yeah.
1: It's a bull ball.
2: Probably shouldn't have. Yeah, maybe.
0: Probably shouldn't have said
2: probably
0: that.
2: Probably shouldn't have opened my mouth. I guess it's a little late now.
1: I ate one once. We did a
0: live
1: show.
0: Live on the air.
1: Live on the air. And
0: in
1: it's just,
0: downtown Boise,
2: it was
0: by
2: gross.
0: The way.
1: Yeah, it wasn't gross, but I didn't enjoy it. And I wouldn't order it again. But it wasn't gross, Greg. I didn't puke. I just, one thing, it's a bull testicle. And I just didn't love the texture of it. I didn't. And it was a shrimp. Like, what was it, Prater? It was a coconut shrimp version, it felt like, of the Rocky Mountain oyster.
0: It was breaded and fried.
1: It was breaded and fried, Greg.
0: Yeah.
1: So I ate it like that, and it was just, I mean, I wouldn't order it again. It was like a buddy of mine. He ate squirrel once, and I was like, dude, he's like, it wasn't bad. Would I order it again? No. Would I eat it again? No. But it wasn't bad. That's how I relate to Rocky Mountain Oysters, and those will not be at Goldie's Corner on Thursday, but the Lemon Bars will.
0: Safe, baby. They're very safe and the best in town.
1: We got Charles Davis, the Charles Davis, CBS Sports. He's not doing NFL anymore, guys. He's on college with Brad Nessler, and he's calling Boise State, Oregon. Yes, the Charles Davis, who called the original Fiesta Bowl 20 years ago. We'll have him on at the top of the hour, 5 o'clock. That's going to be terrific, Mike Prater. And we have some NFL headlines that Boise State fan, you're going to love this on KTIK The Ticket.
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4: 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Got an accident downtown Boise, eastbound Fairview, 27th Street. The left lane is blocked. Could be causing some big delays getting into downtown this afternoon. Outbound connector heavy and slow. Cold through the Y. Westbound I-84. Slowdown start just after the Broadway exit, then really slowing through that merge point. Busy from the Y to Eagle Road. Heavy traffic around the Garrity interchange.
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0: Parton. I said this earlier, really one of the most famous women, I think, in American history. Who listening right now has no idea who Dolly Parton is or was, I should say? Nobody, because everybody knows who Dolly Parton was, Prater. She was an icon, whether it was the queen of country music, it was acting, it was philanthropy, it was just putting on a damn show, or it was a couple of other things. It was a lot of things with Dolly Parton, Mike Prater, and we say rest in peace to one of the great entertainers in the history of this country, certainly for females and just people in general. Dolly Parton, rest in peace.
1: Everybody loved Dolly Parton, right? Everybody loved Dolly Parton. So sports fans and all kinds of other fans and every fan. So we talked about her sports connections earlier in the show, and we'll play a little bit of her music throughout the rest of this show. So never had a chance to see her. Certainly grew up listening to her. That Jolene song probably played in my house a billion times before I went to college. So I would imagine when I went to college, I didn't like that song because it was just overplayed in our house over and over and over and over and over. What's the other one, the soft one, Until I Die? Or what's the love song that she sang?
0: I Will Always Love You. She wrote that. And Whitney Houston took it to another level as well. But Dolly, that was, if people didn't know, that was Dolly Parton's song. You know, very, very talented women, and appreciate what a legacy she leaves behind. How about this news? It was last night, long after IST. I saw it this morning and saying, oh, wow, how cool is this? After being released day one of rookie mini camp, Matt Lauder from the Las Vegas Raiders has found a home. I don't know if it's for a day, a week, or whatever, or a career, Mike Prater, but Matt Lauder, the San Diego product, Boise State first team all-conference tight end 2 years ago during the Gentry season, is now a Minnesota Viking. He'll have a chance to participate there, and it's all training camp. There's only, what, another week really in camp, so he's kind of coming in at the 11th hour, probably doesn't have a shot in hell to make the 53, but maybe a practice squad look. But Prater, Matt Lauder, you had to update your local ties list. Matt Lauder's back in an NFL camp. Go Vikings.
1: Yeah, and the 18th player now in an NFL camp. 13 of them play on offense, 5 of them play on defense, and that one caught us off guard. He's already been assigned number 46, trying to figure out what's going on there. You look at some depth charts, and they may have some issues there at tight end. I saw one depth chart that, they definitely have some issues at tight end. I'm not sure why they brought him in. Cut day is Sunday, guys, so that's a really, really tough ask. Do they need someone to fill a roster spot on a preseason game for nobody else that's meaningless?
0: Probably.
1: I don't know, but they also found out. I also found out that just a couple weeks ago, he had a quick, brief weekend with the Tennessee Titans. We probably missed that one a little bit, guys. Did not know that one at all. So he's been out there and trying to figure out how to get back into the NFL. It was such a gut punch when he lost his job on that first day of minicamp, and he had signed a 3-year contract, and we knew that he had to make the roster. But to get the first cut on the first day of camp, that's brutal. We're not talking fall camp. We're talking in the spring, guys. And that's not good. So Matt Lauder, one of the cool guys, one of the great guys, been on this show, been right here in the studio. He's a fun dude, and I hope that he can stick. But with cut day on Saturday or on Sunday, I have a feeling that the NFL is just looking at him for maybe a preseason game body, and that's unfortunate.
0: That's probably what it is, but it's whatever a preseason game check is. It's a week in the NFL, Prater. It beats the hell out of working at Sears. Right?
1: 100%.
0: I mean, it's a week in the league. Greg Frank as well. Like, really cool. If Lauder be a guy, too, if he doesn't hang on in the league or whatever, I'd like to have him as a guest on IST. That dude said what was on his mind. You could bring him on, like, during the season to get an honest opinion on what he thinks Boise State could and should be doing. Lauder might be a guy we want to keep tabs on, Prater.
1: There you go. I like it.
0: Hope he makes the practice squad or whatever. I think they have like 6 or 7 tight ends in Vikings camp, Prater.
1: Yeah, yeah.
0: Hopefully there's a few injured for Matt Lauder's sake. And you know, whether he's a practice body or not, you know, he's in the NFL tonight, Greg Frank.
2: I just wonder about the timing here and just how much he can, what kind of impression can he make this late into the preseason? Everybody's got one preseason game left. And then, you know, what, Prater, you said it, cut down day in the NFL is it Sunday?
1: Yes, sir.
2: Okay, so Matt Lauder's got 5 days.
0: Yep. Crazy, huh?
2: I mean, how could he possibly make an impact? I'm not saying that he's going to be off the Vikings roster on Sunday, but, you know, wishing him the best of luck seems like a good guy. And unfortunately, you know, it's kind of a crummy way to look at it, but he's already been through a 24-hour stint or whatever it was with the Raiders. So if something does happen where, okay, he's out the door and no longer a Viking by Friday, he's already kind of used to that life and he knows what he's signing up for, and whatever happens, happens. But I just question how much of an impact he can possibly make in such a short period of time.
0: Probably it's practice squad, like I said.
2: I would think, yeah.
0: Luckily, they'll keep him if that is the case. But, you know, I've talked to a guy who went to an NFL training camp once, and they literally told him, he's a quarterback, and they literally told him, you don't even need to really unpack your bags. You're honestly here for 2 days. We just signed our holdout quarterback. He's going to be here to report. We're really just bringing you in for a day or two to be able to work out and run our stuff and whatever, practice with the team before we can get the bonus baby ready to go. That's just the life. And he did it. And he went. I mean, you're in the NFL, right? You would do that. I always feel for those guys, the Matt Lauders, because, you know, they get to a point in college, Prater, where, no, they're going to the league. They're going to play for 10 years. No one's going to tell them they're not. They're going to play in the NFL. And then all of a sudden this happens and you're not in the NFL. And there's not really anywhere else for you to go except, like, what, the private sector, and just try to get a J-O-B. Maybe you get lucky enough where you can get a coaching job, start as a GA if you want to stay in the game. But I always feel for those players that, Prater, damn it, they just miss, like, a solid, long John Bates-level NFL career. That close.
1: Cannot wait to see what happens on Sunday. We'll have a full report on Monday, guys. Again, 18 former Boise State players in the NFL. Cut day is Sunday afternoon. 53-man roster, 16 persons practice squad, one international player, 70 jobs times 32 teams. That's exactly what's at stake this weekend. And everybody else will be out there looking for work elsewhere. So if there's 18 I think on Monday we're probably going to look at maybe a dozen, I think, are going to make it. I would say two-thirds of these offensive guys are going to make it. A couple of these defensive guys are going to make it. The bubble guys for me are going to be Malachi Williams, Zion Washington, Ahmed Hassanin, and JL Skinner on defense. Over there on offense, you're probably looking at Lauder. You're looking at Rippon. You're looking at Camper. You're looking at Cedric Wilson. You're probably looking at John Ajuku as well. I think that those are your bubble guys. I think everybody else that I didn't name is fairly safe.
0: Okay, guys, 208-424-9300. Where are you with this? What do you want to add? And by the way, Ashton Jenty, Prater, Clint Kubiak had a presser today. He was asked, first question, the health of Ashton Jenty. Here's Clint Kubiak.
3: I'm not going to get into the injuries. He's on the mend.
4: Is there any talk or conversation about starting the season on IR for Ashton?
3: Not going to talk about injuries. He's on the mend.
5: What was the point after he went down? You guys kind of all took a knee and took a moment. What initiated that, and who kind of led that? It looked like it was a prayer.
3: Yeah, said a prayer. Power of prayer.
4: Like, answers that you get?
3: Yeah. Well, he always answers in his time.
1: That was if you watch the video, it was a very awkward moment. And until this moment, I didn't realize that Clint Kubiak was a serious, serious man of faith.
0: I did not know that either.
1: When the sports writers laughed at the prayer joke, you should have seen the look on his face. He was offended.
0: Okay.
1: He was offended. Like, no, I'm not joking, guys.
0: Gotcha.
1: It was a serious deal for me. And he had this look like, really?
0: Because the power of prayer, like, I could see a million coaches saying that tongue in cheek, right?
1: The reaction and the look that he gave,
0: it wasn't
1: tongue in cheek.
2: I guess where Ashton Jenty goes, coaches of faith follow, right?
1: Well, Ashton Jenty's a huge man of faith.
2: And he is too.
1: Yeah, huge man. So if that was a big part of their deal, and the reporters are laughing at the coach for...
0: They thought he was trying to be funny.
1: I think you guys, sometimes reporters just shut your mouth.
0: Yeah, sometimes in a press conference when the coach cracks a joke, it's almost like the boss cracking a joke. People just give him the courtesy laugh, right? Because they want him to give the better questions. You've seen that at pressers,
1: well,
0: I'm sure.
1: But this one wasn't a joke.
0: No. Nope.
1: And then they laughed, and then he gave him the evil stink eye.
0: That's a good point, Mike Prater. We got football on Friday night on KTIK. Kellen Moore and the Saints against the Dallas Cowboys. Preseason week 3, kickoff 6 p.m. from Jerry's World. You're on KTIK, Prater.
1: Last week we talked about Kellen Moore and the injury vibe that's starting to creep around his football team. He lost another running back for the season today, guys.
0: Kellen! No! Let's talk about it. We got that in. another player with local ties playing for a local team? Craig, news, KTIK.
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2: 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Taco Bell breakfast menu items include the Grande Toasted Breakfast Burrito with bacon or sausage. And don't forget about the always popular breakfast quesadilla. Better hash browns than you'll find at any other drive-thru as well. All right, let's get things started with an Idaho Steelheads transaction. Not every day we have an Idaho Steelheads transaction and an update, but this one felt a little bit more noteworthy than some of the others. John Driscoll, defenseman, of Eagle, Idaho. That's right. He grew up in Eagle. He has signed an ECHL contract with the Steelheads for 2026-2027. 25-year-old that is getting his professional career started, after a 4-year collegiate career that was spread out between time at Army and Sacred Heart. And he has also spent some time playing junior hockey in the USHL. And perhaps of more, you know, topical note here to the listening area, he reunites with a former Junior Steelheads teammate. We talked about Luke Millimock last week on the show, and Millimock was a Steelhead who his brother played for the Steelheads, and their father did as well. And Driscoll and Millimock were teammates with the Junior Steelheads, and they're now going to play together in the ECHL with the Idaho Steelheads. So kind of cool that you got some Idaho connections here to the local hockey team that are reuniting.
0: Love it. Not only that, but you have Blake Bodily at AC Boise.
2: Yep.
0: Prater, we're getting to the point now where you're seeing professional athletes in Boise are from Boise. And that's something that I don't think you had in other generations. I think it's a sign of the valley and whatnot, and that is continuing to grow. Feels like we hear more and more of these stories, man. Great stuff, Greg.
2: Keeping things moving here back to the NFL with a soundbite from Pat Mahomes as he continues to come back from that knee injury that ended his 2025 season. And he seems like he's basically full bore and going full go in practice and not really having any hesitancy. Here's what he was asked about today, if he is kind of favoring the knee at all or slowing up at all during practice.
17: Hasn't been yet. You know, like I've obviously haven't played in the game and I've been able to get hit, but having people around me and competing and doing stuff like that, it's almost like I do everything I naturally do. And then after, it's kind of like the coaches come up to me like, hey, like let's calm down a little bit. It's just like being a competitor, I want to go out there and win. I want to go out there and give everything I have for the team.
2: So, you know, obviously talking there like somebody that is just full speed ahead in practice, and it seems like it's been that way most of the training camp for Mahomes. Obviously not playing in preseason games, but that sounds like a guy that's going to play the first week of the season.
0: Hard to believe that week one, if Pat Mahomes starts, and I think he will, if not, you did bring in Justin Fields, first-round quarterback who maybe can handle the load and get you a win week one, week two. But I don't think that's going to be the case. But Mike Prater, careers, man. Where do they go? I mean, Patrick Mahomes is entering his 10th year in the league, 9th year as a starter. 9 years Mahomes has been starting in this league. Like, he is almost on the other side of it. And I'm fascinated to see, you know, what Patrick Mahomes you're going to get. Is he going to come back with a vengeance? This is my league. I'm the best quarterback in the world, and there's going to be hell for everybody to pay because I'm mad. Or, I mean, is it going to be time for some other quarterbacks to kind of get that Patrick Mahomes limelight and belt and win some of these big games? Big storyline for me this year, guys.
1: Yeah, and I think the first five games are going to be a pretty nice ease in. Look at the schedule for the Chiefs. They got home games against Denver and Indianapolis, then they got road games against the Dolphins and the Raiders, and they come back for a home game against the Chargers. There's a bye week in there. Ball game, I give you this. Sunday night, primetime, NBC, October 25th at Seattle. The Kansas City Chiefs are going to be undefeated.
0: I already bought my plane ticket for that game.
1: The Chiefs are going to be undefeated. What's the Seahawks record going to be in that
0: Sunday
1: game?
0: That's a Sunday nighter.
1: That's
0: Mahomes.
1: What I just said.
0: Yeah, I know. Can't wait. I won't. I mean,
2: wow, Prater, confident they're going to win those two division games against Denver and the Chargers?
1: Yes, 100%.
0: I'll tell you
1: in
0: this.
1: In Kansas City, yes.
0: I'll tell you this. With the Seahawks, their record, I'll say, you know, I'll say that's going to be a big one. You know, I'm going to say if the Seahawks will have two losses, I'll say the Chiefs have one or two losses.
1: No, the Chiefs will be undefeated.
0: Undefeated. This is the National Football League. Five bad teams will beat five good teams every single week. It's crazy.
1: Well, they'll be at least 4-1, but I think they'll be 5-0.
0: So that's it's
1: with a bye week as well. So.
0: That's week six. Okay. I can't wait for that.
2: Week seven because it's the bye week.
0: Thank you. Cannot wait for that game.
2: Yeah. All right, we'll hear from Kellen Moore a little bit later in the show, but it was official. The Saints put Malik Mutavo and the running back, Prater referenced, Ty Chandler, two more casualties for the Saints today on injured reserve, and it just the list grows down there in the Bayou with the Saints. So see what happens with how they kind of manage their roster the next couple weeks. But more players on IR for the Saints.
1: 20 players missing from practice yesterday for the Saints because of injuries. Tomorrow, guys, we go straight to Saints camp. We're talking to Ross Jackson. He's become a nice friend of this show. He's a Saints insider, and he's going to join us at 3:15 tomorrow to talk about a vibe that is brewing. I think Kellen Moore has got the injury virus brewing down in New Orleans. I think this could derail what was a wants to be a very promising season.
0: Keep getting those Idaho tie players, Kellen.
1: Stop
0: it. Let's stop this leakage and let's get a few more Vandal tough guys in there. And all kidding aside, yeah, okay, yeah, a tough deal for Kellen.
2: There we go. That's a look at the news brought to you by Taco Bell.
0: Charles Davis in 15 minutes with CBS Sports on the call for Boise State, Oregon. Yes, that Charles Davis. Can't wait to talk to him. But first, your chance with Play It Again Sports to compete at Rock Jocks in pop culture. So call this number, 208-424-9300. What do we have? Blaze Pizza. Good prizes today. 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Call 208-424-9300. Hop on. 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
6: This is Ticket Traffic.
18: Pretty busy trying to get out of downtown Boise. 184, the connector right now. Going to hit the brakes right around the Curtis interchange. Then really slow through the Flying Y. Westbound 94, very heavy and slow from Vista through the merge. Busy stuff from the Y through the 5 mile overpass. Also got some slowing around the Eagle interchange. Heavy traffic from Black Cat through the Garrity exit. Main Street closed between 27th Street and Whitewater Park Boulevard. Still doing sewer line work there till Monday, September 7th. And the east side is Shoreline Drive closed at Americana Boulevard for signal light installation until late September.
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25: The Northwest Prep Football Showdown takes place on Friday night, September the 4th, as Summit comes in from Bend, Oregon, to take on Bishop Kelly. This event has been known to feature the Treasure Valley's best high school programs against some out-of-state talent. And Corbin Hyatt, the coach at Summit, talked about some of the similarities in terms of the towns of Bend, Oregon, and Boise, Idaho, and getting his kids, perhaps, to some Treasure Valley colleges.
26: There's so much that is similar in the two town climate and all that kind of stuff, the outdoors opportunities and stuff like that. So I've sent a number of students to Boise State. I've never had any students do College of Idaho, but you know, getting them onto those campuses is super important. A lot of people aren't aware that Summit football's a pretty unique thing when it comes to academics. We've led the state with the highest team GPA 11 years in a row.
25: Again, that's Summit coming in from Bend, Oregon to take on Bishop Kelly in the Northwest Prep Football Showdown on Friday night, September the 4th.
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0: Play It Again Sports, they got a full-service bike shop, so think about that. 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Before we get to the legendary broadcaster Charles Davis, let's bring Mike in Boise on the show. Mike, I swear it's the most popular name in Idaho. Michael or Mike, I know.
1: As it should be.
0: It is. Mike in Boise, what's up? Welcome to the show.
5: Thank you, my friend. How are you today, Johnny?
0: Not too bad. What line of work are you in, Mike?
5: I'm your favorite Uber driver.
0: Oh, this is the Uber driver who you drove my mom once?
5: That's right, buddy.
0: All right. Well, let's see if we can get you, Mike and Boise, a gift card to Blaze Pizza. And by the way, anybody who qualifies for the Wall of Fame, Prater, 3 for 3 now, gets automatically put into the system. So whenever we do another tournament, they already know they're in.
1: Nice.
0: So that's at stake, guys. We don't know when the next round is going to be. But you can qualify if you make the Wall of Fame. We got Rock, we got Jocks, we got Pop Culture. You got two lifelines, Mike. The Rock, I believe, is Michael Forrest Prater.
1: I love myself a little collective soul, and I love myself a little Dolly Parton. And yes, those two are connected. In 2001, Dolly Parton recorded a cover of Collective Soul's biggest hit. And her performance earned her a Grammy that year for the best female country vocal performance. What is the name of Collective Soul's biggest hit song, which Dolly Parton turned into a highly popular bluegrass hit in 2001?
5: I know it's on the tip of my tongue, but I know I'm not going to get to it. I'm going to have to go not with Greg, because we all know he's so good at music. We'll go with Johnny.
0: I like Collective Soul, too, and I don't remember a Dolly Parton cover. Damn it. The World I Know. Okay, that's a big song. There's a Collective Soul song. I think that is just titled after a month. It's like a month of the year. December. Don't see my mouth. Hold your head now, baby. Just let me out. Don't hang on my...
5: No, I think the other one might be it. What's their biggest hit?
0: Is that? I mean, that's Collective Soul, right? That's the band Prater said, right? Collective Soul?
5: I think so, yeah, sure. I don't know them that well, so I can't really tell you. That's why. I mean, I'm sure if I heard them, I would definitely know it. But, you know, did you say their biggest song was what?
0: Let's see. I'm trying. What did I say again? Not the month.
5: That's right.
0: The World I Know. Say The World I Know, final answer. That's the best
5: Let's
0: I can
5: go with
0: do.
5: That. I got you. The World I Know, final answer.
7: We got punked on the glass.
1: Looking for Shine.
0: Damn it.
1: Shine, by far, their biggest hit. Okay. That was their defining song. And she turned... Go check out the video of Dolly Parton doing a cover of a rock and roll song. It's actually pretty cool.
0: Okay. 0-for-1. Sorry about that, bro. That's a good one. Tough one. Well done, Mike Prater. Let's get to the Jocks. I am up. You have one lifeline you can use to ask Greg or Prater this question, Mike and Boise. Here we go. Dolly Parton was a famous fan of what college football SEC program? Dolly Parton, this was by far her favorite college football team, very publicly loved this team.
5: Hook 'em Horns, University of Texas, final answer.
7: We got punked on the glass.
0: Whoa! Dude, you blew your load too early, man.
1: Why'd you go there? Why didn't you get a little help, bud?
8: Because I thought that's what it was. She's from Texas.
1: No, she's not.
0: The answer I'm looking for, she is not from Texas. She's from East Tennessee. And she loves Tennessee
8: orange,
0: Volunteers.
8: Right. I had the wrong orange.
0: She sang Rocky
8: orange.
0: Top publicly. She's given probably millions of dollars to the university over time. They might have the music department named after. I don't know. But Dolly Parton is a mega fan of the Tennessee Volunteers. It's kind of weird. Two straight days I've asked Tennessee Volunteer questions. Yesterday was T. Martin. Go figure. Dolly Parton. He's 0 for 2. I don't remember the last time we've had to shame somebody up, Greg, but it's your call. He has two lifelines. He has a lifeline on
2: Prater.
0: He's
2: got a Prater. You use it or lose it.
0: Yep. All right, yeah. Gregor.
8: Yes.
2: All right, we're going to... I'm doing football movies all week. We're going to The Blind Side. Sandra Bullock won an Academy Award for her role as the mother that takes in Michael Orr. Sandra Bullock's character, her first name is Leanne. I need the last name of the family that adopts Michael Orr in The Blind Side.
8: I know the movie, and if you said it, I know it. Prater, you got to help me out here. Don't let me get shamed.
1: Yeah, I don't know it, dude. I don't know it. I've seen the movie. Have no idea.
8: I'm trying to think of, and there was a big lawsuit, too.
2: At the end of the movie,
1: Well, Michael Orr came back, and he wasn't happy with it. And
0: they made him look like a bozo, a buffoon.
1: Yeah.
0: It sucked for him.
8: And then
0: never watched The Blind Side since. I hate that movie. It's wrong.
1: I once busted Johnny on a Blind Side question by naming, like, three of the coaches that were in that movie. Including Houston Nutt.
8: Well, I don't know.
1: Including Houston Nutt.
0: Yeah, Houston Nutt's in that movie.
2: Yeah, he is. Yeah, that's right.
0: All right. We need something
8: Let's
0: here.
8: Let's go with the Silversteins.
2: Final answer?
8: Final answer. Yeah, we got punked on the glass.
2: You're dead. Johnny.
0: The Tuohys.
2: The Tuohys is correct.
0: Leanne Tuohy, yes. Sean Tuohy, little Buster Tuohy.
2: Collins
0: right? Tuohy.
2: Is the girl.
0: I know the whole family. I loved that story until I heard Michael
2: until you
0: Orr's
2: find out later,
0: side of it. Like, wait, I was not that, I was not dumb. I was not, anyway, but, yep. And then, God, they profited off that.
2: Sure did.
0: And I don't think he got his cut. Anyway, whatever, who cares? But he's 0 for 3. You're on the wall of shame, Mike in Boise. Gosh dang it, you son of a gun.
8: As Forrest Gump says, it happens.
2: Randy cites Forrest Gump on the way out. That's how you know he belongs on the wall of shame.
0: I love you.
2: I hate Forrest Gump.
0: Great movie. Yeah. If I like Forrest Gump, I don't hate it like Greg does.
2: Overrated.
0: But, it's probably overrated. Sure, Mike and Boise, appreciate you. Played Against Sports, thank you. Blaze Pizza will remain in the Lithia Ford of Boise studio. Let's break out the Blue Ice Vodka, Grandma. We're having a party, and Charles Davis is invited. Taco Bell Hotline, CBS Sports. 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
19: 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Pop quiz for longtime Boise State fans. What was Shane Williams Rhodes' height and weight? SWR, as we like to call him, was listed at 5'6", 158 pounds when he came in as a true freshman wide receiver in 2012. Really, people said? All Williams Rhodes did over the next 4 years was become the Broncos' second leading pass catcher of all time with 233 receptions. The point is, size doesn't matter when you've got skills. This year, here comes 5'6", 150-pound Jeremiah Lane, who's here to return punts. And if he does it in the FBS the way he did at Division III Brevard College, one of Boise State's special team sore spots will be healed. Lane averaged 17 yards per run back last season. Those are Avery Williams-type numbers. It's week two of the girls' high school football season. Girls' flag sevens from Optimist Youth Football. Two games tomorrow night at the Optimist Complex on Hill Road Parkway at 6 and 7 p.m. Shout out to the other Optimist programs. Tackle, flex flag, and cheer. Another memorable season is underway. 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I'm Tom Scott on The Ticket.
27: 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At some point, body pain may creep in and become your reality that day, but Aleve is here to keep you moving. One pill gives you up to 12 hours of body pain relief. So don't let pain hold you back. Try

0: to get Prater in the ball game. Let's get that Taco Bell hotline rolling for, we say this often, but we really mean it here, one of our favorites and maybe the finest gentleman in the whole broadcasting profession, Charles Davis, joining us. He's got a deep history with Boise and back on the call with Brad Nessler on CBS at Autzen for Boise State, Oregon. Charles Davis, welcome back.
1: Thank you. Thanks for having me, guys. It's great to talk with you again. And, you know, I can't believe how time has ticked on for all of us because, you know, we're all in a profession where you're able to market by seasons, you know, and I know seasons could be different things to people, right? Spring, summer, autumn, and, you know, winter. But for us, it's football season, what year? Football season, what year? And then, of course, you know, in the old days, football season went from football season to recruiting season to spring practice season to summer off to fall camp to another season. Now it's a whole different mishmash with how people move around. But eventually, we do get back to what we all love, and that's putting a ball on a tee, a whistle blows, someone kicks it, and we're off and running.
0: There he is. Gosh, he's good. Charles Davis was on the call for the original Fiesta Bowl on Fox. Last time he came on, he said he will go to his grave saying that was the greatest game he's ever broadcasted. And what do you know? Yeah. You're back in college football. First time you broadcasted a game of this magnitude, Charles, since 2014. Like I said, with Brad Nessler, Boise State out of Oregon. Pretty big game, huh? You got to love it.
1: Yo, fantastic. Fantastic opener. The kind of opener that I've had other colleagues in our business kind of say, wow, how'd you get that one? You know, because usually week one, week zero, you know what it's like, guys. Right? Oftentimes those opening games are the mismatches we can all see coming. But in this case, not at all, because Boise, being Boise, can play with anyone. Oregon, of course, has big time aspirations, not just Big Ten title, but they're thinking national championship. And it wasn't that long ago, right? It was a couple seasons ago that as they announced scores around the country, if you were watching something else, you needed to lock in on what was happening at Autzen because Boise State had them on the run.
0: Yeah.
1: So this is fun for me. And now to see Boise State, you know, from the Fiesta Bowl and what they did with Oklahoma through their times joining the different conferences, you know, Mountain West, now they're the front runners in the brand new Pac-12, is pretty cool to see because they're the type of team people clamor for and people are interested in and people ask about. And it's fun to watch.
2: He's Charles Davis, and he's the lead analyst, CBS Sports Brad Nessler, Jenny Dell, 1:30, September 5, right here in Boise State at Oregon. You can hear that game at 1:30, so looking forward to that coverage. You know, we're not homers here. We understand the 24-point spread, but I'm going to ask you this question. As you're deep into research for this game, Charles Davis, paint a picture how Boise State can be competitive in this game.
1: It's, you know, without resorting to every cliche possible before we even kick the ball off, right? Because you guys know how easy it is to do. And part of the problem with cliches is that they're cliches because they've been proven over time, right? So that's how they become a cliche. But in this one, I think it's because Boise doesn't have fear. You know, it's what's the old expression, it's respect all, fear none. Boise didn't fear anyone. And they have talent, their ability to run the football, their ability to control things on offense, an experienced quarterback directing things. The pride that they play with, the way that they run and attack, they understand the type of athlete they're going up against. And believe me, Oregon gets it too, because that's where the fun part is, because Oregon, we know that they're getting quote-unquote the best of the best, right? We know what their facilities are. We know how they recruit. But they have to recruit a wide net, as you guys know. These are not a bunch of Oregon kids that are playing. But the Boise kids, a lot of them deep down were wondering why Oregon didn't call them.
2: Yep.
1: So when they line up and say, hey, let's do this thing, they've got something to prove, you know, and the

0: brashest among them, they may make a play on the Oregon sideline and maybe wolf over there, hey, you should have kept my number.
1: I like
0: you know?
1: That.
0: And to me, this is how it happens, and this is why it happens. And let's not forget, there are athletes on the Boise side of the ball, too.
1: Yeah, there are. There are, absolutely. And athletes on Oregon side. We've been hearing all offseason how good this Oregon team is. And you can see it, you can smell it, you can feel it, everything about this Oregon team. But is there maybe one, I don't want to say weakness, but is there, as you study this team, do you see one area of mystery, one area of concern? I mean, the narrative might be the offensive line because it's rebuilt.
0: Yeah. Yeah, I mean, I think that you've kind of hit on it. Like, we are going to go into this ballgame wanting to see how they hold up at certain spots. I mean, it looks like a true freshman is going to start at right tackle, you know, for Oregon. Now, let's go ahead and decide what we mean by true freshman anymore. Okay? because true freshman back in our day meant that young man went through his last year of high school, right? Graduated in May, June, whatever part of the country he's coming from. Spent the summer at home, right? Went to the prom and then showed up about 3 weeks before the opening game when all the freshmen reported. Mm. And then we wanted to see if they could play. How many freshmen do that now? Are we down to, I know we're down to single digits because people now, if you are on track to be a Division I football player, you have gotten your academics in order so that you can graduate by mid-semester, right, of your senior year. Take off and go to either the bowl prep of the school you're going to, or you head to them and hit winter conditioning and then spring practice. And then you're there all the off season in the summer, and then you play ball. And you guys remember back in the day, you couldn't even touch these kids in the off season, right? You had to send word through your captains. You know, I think it'd be a good idea if maybe you guys worked on a few of these things, but the coach couldn't be out there. Okay, now you can actually be out there and coach these kids almost year-round. I know they have rules about if footballs are on the field and different things of that nature, but you're touching these kids, you're installing, as a coach friend of mine told me, said, Charles, we probably install 4 to 5 times before we begin our season. And he said, we never could do that back in the day. Back in the day, you installed in the fall camp, and you installed in spring practice, and that was all you had. Now you're installed in winter workouts, you're installed in spring workouts, spring practice, summer workouts, and then hit your preseason again. So that's a big difference there. That's why I come back to this. Maybe our definition of true freshman is a little bit different than it used to be.
2: Charles Davis, CBS Sports Analyst. Guys, you'll watch him with Brad Nessler week 1 in Autzen at Oregon, one of the great atmospheres and just football period in this country, and want to talk to him about that. But, you know, as we mentioned, Charles, Boise State and us here at Idaho Sports Talk, we are celebrating the 20th anniversary of the 2006 Fiesta Bowl winning team all year. We're doing a segment every week. By the way, we will call you in a couple of months. You have to give us one of those segments too, because you were on the call with
0: that.
2: It.
0: And thank you.
2: So we're going to be doing this new series we're creating. And I just want to ask you, you called the original Fiesta Bowl January 1st, 2007. How closely have you paid attention to Boise State football over the last 20 years because you witnessed that moment?
0: I think I joined the masses in doing that. You know what I'm saying, guys? You followed them for all these years. You've been to every place they've been. You follow college football around the country. Tell me the truth. When you go around the country and they identify you with Boise and Boise football, have you seen over the 20 years how the respect factor is immediate and consistent?
2: 100%.
0: You know, and that game did it. Like, it wasn't that Boise didn't have history, didn't have tradition, whatever. But, guys, you know what it's like when the stage is bigger. If you're an actor, and you can be the best actor on an off-Broadway show. But once it hits Broadway, then you actually get recognized. That night, Boise State hit Broadway. Mm. And from that moment on, everyone around the country watched it. And then the best part was, it wasn't a one-time fluke. Hey, they got Oklahoma. Wow, how cool is that blue field? Now we're watching. Did they just beat Georgia in the Georgia Dome? Because essentially a home game for Georgia. Yep. Did they just beat Virginia Tech in Landover, Maryland? which is essentially a home game for Virginia Tech. Did they just do – are they in another championship game in their conference? Yeah. Are they playing for bigger stakes here? Oh, is that another Fiesta Bowl against TCU in the BCS era? I could go on and on, as you guys well know. And, by the way, NFL draft time. We're looking up, and Boise State kids are getting drafted year in and year out. So it didn't just die that night with Ian Johnson and Jared Zebranski pulling off a Statue of Liberty, ball going in the stands, and my then-colleague Chris Myers essentially proposing to you know, Ian's you know, fiancé. I mean, I was all over him after the game. I was like, dude, you were supposed to just facilitate. I didn't know you were going to pop the question to her. Good God, get out of the way, man. I mean, that's what he was supposed to do. Yeah. You know, I'm sure they look back at the tape, and Ian was like, you know, I had some words prepared, but apparently Chris had them before I did. But fortunately she still said yes. But, you know, that night could have just been trick plays, right? Incredible game. But what I think people have also locked in on, if you really watched, Boise set the pace the entire game, and they were running out of gas. They had done it. Oklahoma makes the pick six. Now it looks like things have turned, but they have another push left in them. And that's where we get the hook and lateral and fourth 10. All those things happen, right? But they also understood where they were gas tank-wise. Chris Peterson is a first-year head coach. And the first play of overtime, correct me if I'm wrong, Adrian Peterson, who had missed about half the season with, a collarbone injury, his fresh legs kicked in, and he went through on that first carry 25 yards in overtime like a hot knife through butter. I remember thinking to myself right then and there, I was like, they have punched as much as they can punch. If they score, would not shock me for them to go for two now and get the heck out of here. Because the longer it went, the better it was for Oklahoma at that point. The longer, like if we had one of those – SEC, Texas A&M, LSU 7 overtime games.
2: Yeah.
0: Oklahoma's winning that game. And it wouldn't have gotten to 7. I mean, at that point, the gas tank was almost depleted. They had done everything. And Chris Peterson recognized that. So as soon as the Boise scored, I mean, two fingers were in the air immediately. Mm-hmm. We're doing this. He was already planned ahead. I had the anticipation of it, and it's one of the fortunate things for me because I was lucky enough that I blurted it out on air before it actually happened. And then it happened. And that, I think, allowed me to stay in the booth because otherwise I was probably going to get fired that night. So who knows how that's going to go.
1: Oh, Charles, you know we could talk about those stories and those memories forever. I do have one more quick question for you. And I'm always fascinated because I grew up, my dad was a broadcaster. Obviously, I fake being a broadcaster here in Boise. So
0: you don't fake it, man.
1: I appreciate that. I'm always fascinated behind the scenes. New partner, new era, new production crew, new voice in your ear during the game. Talk to me about specifically how you and Brad get together. Is it like as literally as simple as one Zoom call, or are you guys spending a week in Aruba and Speedos bonding, or, you know, talking about football? How do you put together a new broadcast team?
0: All I can say is if Brad and I spent a week in Aruba and Speedos, they probably wouldn't let us broadcast ever again.
1: We would never let you back in the country.
0: our visas, right, our passports, everything is revoked. And we'd be like Tom Cruise and Brian Brown in Cocktail, where we'd have to get our own little huts and have to bartend down there.
1: For that doesn't sound so bad.
0: So that part would be good if indeed I met the rich woman like Tom Cruise was trying to do. But anyway, all that being said, we'll get off of the movie.
1: Sorry.
0: Brad's a giant in this business, as you guys
1: know. Yes.
0: And years ago when I first got in the business, I met him. And we were talking, and he said, hey, what's your aspirations for your future? And I said, Mr. Nessler, and then it tells you about when I met Brad Nessler, right? I said, Mr. Nessler, if I ever got good enough that I was able to share a booth with you, then I know that I've done something right in my career. Now, that would have been somewhere around 1998, 99.
1: Wow.
0: And sure enough, I get lucky enough, I get paired with Brad Nessler. Obviously, I followed his career. We've spent time on the phone chatting with each other. You know, we've had time together at the Big Ten media days. We've had time at the seminar. Just being around each other is the biggest thing going. My job, listen to Brad Nessler. That's my job. Listen to Brad Nessler. He's going to take us where we need to go. He's going to make sure Jenny Dell is worked in because she's a consummate pro and fantastic at what she does. You have to remember, Brad and Jenny have been together for a bunch of years.
1: Yep.
0: I'm the new guy, okay? And I'll leave you with this one very quickly. I told my dad, you know, hey, I'm moving to college, blah, blah, blah. I'm going to go and join Brad Nessler, Jenny Dell, Gary Danielson, the legend is going to retire. And he goes, really? Well, he said, oh, wow. He goes, let me get this straight now. Gary's retiring? I said, yeah. He goes, so Brad and Jenny are still together? Yes. And you're the new person? Yes. Huh. He goes, well, they're really good. If anything goes wrong, we'll know who it is, won't we?
2: No, Charles.
0: My father. My dad. And then he's like, hey, let's go get a sandwich or something. I said, really?
2: And I bet you paid.
0: And now we want to go eat? What the heck?
2: Did you pay for the sandwich, Charles? Did you buy?
0: Of course I did, because, you know, I'm the junior member of that team, right? You know, when the old man's like, hey, you're on TV, you're buying. So that's how it works. But his point is well taken. Right? I'm joining a team that's established, very good at what they do. I have to be up to speed very quickly, and my job is to be a great teammate with the two of them and also try and be the best analyst I possibly can that people will be okay with our broadcast. So I've got that to live up to, but I'm willing to meet the challenge. I've done it before with other things. I'm willing to try it again.
2: Well, when we saw the news, saw who was the crew, the network, my partner Mike Prater and I looked at each other and said, oh, yeah, Charles Davis back calling a Boise State game. This is perfect for our show because we know he can come on and talk about it as well. Charles, enjoy it. It's the big, Big Ten game every week this year, and it's starting in Eugene with Boise State, Oregon, Charles Davis, Brad Nessler, Jenny Dell on the call. Charles Davis, thank you so much.
0: Thank you, guys. I appreciate it. I'll just leave it with this. Pac-12 championship game, guess who's calling it?
2: No.
0: Our crew.
2: Yes.
0: So this might not be the only time we talk, guys. Looking forward to it.
2: Yes, that's a mic drop right there. Thank you, Charles Davis. And that's why you listen to Idaho Sports Talk. Prater, if Charles Davis gets to Boise, we're going to have to get him a nice little taste of Blue Ice Vodka.
1: Oh, we can absolutely do that. Award-winning Blue Ice Vodka, guys. Perfect for Idaho. Perfect for CBS. Perfect for college football. And probably shouldn't attach CBS to that little spot. But what the heck? Charles Davis is coming to Idaho. And we're talking about Blue Ice Vodka, guys, Idaho Potatoes, Idaho Vodka. We're launching a campaign here in the next couple of days about all the awards that they've won. 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
2: All right. Would you guys be more interested to watch a Pac-12 football game on television in conference if you knew both coaches were mic'd up and you would hear certain things throughout the game from them both? Is that going to make you watch more? Prater on the Ball Game. Let's talk about it on KTIK The Ticket.
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4: 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Still seeing some really slow stuff in downtown Boise, northbound Broadway, approaching Front Street on Front Street from Broadway to 9th. Got some very slow conditions. Hitting big slowdowns on the outbound connector just past Chinden Boulevard, then continues really sluggish all the way through the Y. Westbound 94, heavy and slow from Vista through the Merge. Slowing around the Eagle Interchange, pretty busy from Linder through the Garrity exit. No reports of any major problems.
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7: 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Bishop Kelly coach Chris Kulik talked about why BK has been so successful. The Knights are the reigning 5A state champions.
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15: We're back. Johnny spent the commercial break trying to slide into some DMs. But unfortunately, Vandal football trivia isn't the aphrodisiac he thinks it is.

0: ever dance to this song at one of your weddings?
1: Probably not.
0: Okay.
1: No, probably not.
0: Rest in peace, Dolly Parton, the legendary music entertaining icon who passed away at the age of 80. And like I've been saying, everybody listening to this show right now knows of Dolly Parton. She was that famous. It wasn't just about her singing and songwriting. It was about just, dude, she was just Dolly Parton, man. She just crossed over all different worlds of fame, including sports.
1: Even the Idaho Vandals. Remember when they cloned a sheep?
0: Yes, Dolly.
1: After Dolly Parton. That's where that came from, dude.
0: I didn't know that was after her, but yes. Yeah, why wouldn't it be?
1: She even inspired Idaho Vandals. So
0: I mean, that was cutting edge research. They cloned a damn sheep. It was historic, and Idaho will always have that. And they named it after Dolly Parton.
1: 100% accurate.
0: That's huge. Okay, Prater, we're going to watch Pac-12 football. Ryan Leaf on the call. Boise State, Texas State, whatever. Both coaches in Pac-12 conference games this year, in, I guess, contractual agreement with the league and its television providers, I believe have all agreed to be mic'd up during every Pac-12 game. No other conference is doing this as far as I know. Prater, give us the 411 here.
1: Yeah, it's a little bit of an NCAA rules change where you're allowed to now put a wire on players and coaches for TV sound during games. John Canzano out of Oregon reported this. By the way, John Canzano is going to join us later on this week. John Canzano's new show is going to debut on KTIK starting Monday. More details to come, but we're bringing more Pac-12 coverage to the KTIK Idaho Sports Talk airwaves. More details to come. That's going to be a spectacular deal. But John Canzano reporting that this is happening. It's going to cover USA Sports, the CW, and CBS, and it's for players and coaches, and it's all going to run through Pac-12 Enterprises, which we've been telling you about, guys. Boise State has agreed to this because all Pac-12 head coaches and all Pac-12 athletic directors voted on this, but Boise State backed out of one part. They are not going to allow their players to partake in this. Only Spencer Danielson has been approved by this. And part of the reason that part of the rules, the way this is written, is every single sound that is made and recorded during these broadcasts has to go back to the school where they can, quote, clear the sound for broadcast during games. And I did talk to Chris Kutz at Boise State today, and that's going to happen. So the Pac-12 can record sound, and then it's going to have to go back to Chris Kutz up in the press box, and once he clears it, they can broadcast that. I think that's pretty common standard, and it's not so much for what Spencer would say. He's not going to say Jesus 9 times or drop F-bombs, although he could and did and has. It's more about, you know, is there a player in the background getting his ankle taped? Is there something going on in the sidelines that you shouldn't have caught? Is there something, you know, ancillary that you could have picked up with the video, so on and so forth? So, and then in some cases, you know, if Mike Leach was on there, you probably want to be able to screen everything that is being said back in the day. So the first one will be Jim Mora in Colorado State's game against Wyoming. And that same exact week in week 1, Sean Lewis out of San Diego State will be mic'd up for Portland State. We think the first Spencer Danielson game might be, it's still very much a work in progress. So we don't know if it's going to be the home opener or the first Pac-12 football game, but we'll get you more information. But you're going to see a lot of Pac-12 games this year, and a lot of coaches' audio, and a lot of player audio as well.
0: Yeah, and like, there's some colorful coaches in this league, I think. Jim Mora, are you kidding me? He's a chip off the old block of the greatest press conference coach potentially ever, and Jim Mora, the original. And they like, they got some colorful coaches in this league. Of course, Spencer, we'll see how they use it. But Prater, if this works, because all the other, okay, you don't watch spring football like ever, do you?
1: No.
0: Okay, in spring football, they do all this Circus McGurkis stuff. Like, you can hear the offensive coordinator talking in the quarterback's earpiece. Like, you hear all of it. Sometimes it's cool. Sometimes you're like, well, I have no idea what the hell they're talking about. This, just going to the coach, and I imagine what kind of what you said, it's not going to be live, right?
1: No.
0: It's going to be like, oh, Monday night football or whatever. Like, well, they'll show a clip of, you know, guys getting into an argument earlier, and it'll be kind of like that, and you'll have the audio. And I hope it allows Pac-12 football fans, or just college football fans, up late, because it's a game on, and I hope it gives them access and insight and, you know, a perspective on some of these coaches that can add. I mean, the television experience, And you know this, we say this, the NFL, football, college football, Prater, all it is a stupid TV show. That's it, right? Just a TV show.
1: 100%.
0: And if this can add the coaches to who are very, very colorful pieces of the sports puzzle and characters, essential characters in these productions, to kind of hear what they say, it might be funny, it might be inspiring, it might be insightful, it might be, I don't even know, pathetic. We'll just have to wait and see, but I do like the forethought. Here are the Pac-12 saying, let's mic these damn coaches up. If they're okay with it, let's do something that other leagues aren't doing that might add to our broadcast package and make people think, oh, yeah, these Pac-12 games are kind of cool. You hear what the coaches are saying and stuff. I don't know.
1: Yeah, I'm looking forward to it. It'll be fun. It'll just be a little piece of audio here, a little piece of audio there. Nothing serious. We've all seen it before. And just one more tiny little nugget that we get to look forward to. And I think it's going to be kind of cool. So
0: Prater in the bowl game, Idaho Sports Talk, downtown Boise, Thursday. That's 2 days from right now. Prater and I are at Goldie's Corner. We're outside there, hanging out downtown. So if you are a downtowner, you'll be downtown, you work downtown, you can easy peasy stop by, say hey, get prizes and all that stuff. We'd love to see you guys Thursday, Goldie's Corner, for a live edition of Idaho Sports Talk, again presented by Goldie's Corner. That's 6th in Capital, just right
1: sixth
0: down. 6th in Main, sorry, right in downtown Boise. Banbury Golf Course, we got soapboxes. We got news coming up as well. How about it? The SEC, they weigh in on this NCAA eligibility hot topic. KTIK.
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6: The Northwest Prep Football Showdown takes place on Friday, September 4th, as several out-of-state high schools come to Idaho to showcase their own talent. 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That is Puyallup. And the coach at Puyallup is DJ Mims. He talked about the desire to schedule a difficult out-of-state game in 2026.
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6: The Northwest Prep Football Showdown takes place on Friday, September 4th, as Bishop Kelly, one of Idaho's top programs, welcomes in Summit from Bend, Oregon, as this event always features Idaho's top high school football teams against some out-of-state talent. Bishop Kelly coach Chris Kulik talked about why BK has been so successful. The Knights are the reigning 5A state champions.
12: You know, you got to want to go to Bishop Kelly, and it's just not something that, you know, you live by, so people make, you know, tremendous efforts to get the best education they can get. 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And when you have a, you know, a community that's just driven and everybody wants to succeed, you tend to, you know, correlate that to athletics for sure.
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13: Hey, Reverend Chris. 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
2: 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Michael Forrest Prater, a newspaper and broadcasting legend. And Johnny Ballgame, a man who's better at charting punts than landing a second date. Go for it, guys.
0: Oh, bang, bang, Niner gang. It sounds a lot different, doesn't it now, 49er fan? Clean it up. Step it up. And Roger Goodell, it'll make Jed York and the Niners open up that checkbook and find their ace. Get your room cleaned. You have an owner who's soliciting hookers at trailer parks. You have a coach who's getting in a car accident because he says he was trying to find his phone while driving. You have a weird shift of the blame when the coach gets into the accident that he caused. Somehow, some way, the initial blame was put on the 21-year-old woman until Kyle Shanahan had to come out publicly and accept full responsibility. You got Fred Warner now talking about the owner at press conferences. You got members of the national media saying the Niners are going to, like, fall off a cliff. They're going to be so gross this year. Just one setback after setback. It's players, it's coaches, it's ownership, it's gross. Clean it up. Get out of here. Roger Goodell, find these yahoos. God, ruining my league. Bang, bang, Niner gang, get off it.
1: Guys, Boise State football is doing a pretty nice job of putting players into the NFL. And there was a couple of times over the last couple of years where I thought it was significantly declining. It is declining, but I'm getting ready to get rid of the word significant. Back in the days when Chris Peterson had it going on, Boise State had somewhere in the early 20s, 20 to 25 players in the NFL. They were putting players like 5, 6, 7 deep in the combine, and every single year, 20-plus players in the NFL. That number over the years, guys, has gradually declined to the high teens, to the mid-teens, to the low teens. And there was a time this year when there's only about 10 to 12 Boise State players in the NFL. Matt Lauder, welcome to the club, my friend. If you missed the news earlier today, and even if it's for a couple of hours or a couple of days, Matt Lauder is now the 18th member of a Boise State football family in the NFL. Picked up by the Vikings, given a number 46, and Matt Lauder is going to try to make a roster. Good luck. Don't think it's going to happen, but you're still out there fighting and scrambling. Guys, 13 offensive players are in the league right now, and 5 defensive players are on the league. I think at least 8 to 10 of the offensive players are going to make it, guys. And roster cutdown day is Sunday afternoon, this Sunday afternoon. That's when the 53-man will be decided. Practice squad will be decided over the next 24 hours. A lot of these guys are going to get cut. A lot of these guys are going to end up on practice squads. But Genty, Matlock, Bates, McNichols, Cleveland, Shakir, Helani, and Casey, they're all locks if you ask me. And we'll throw in the Ojukwus, the Wilsons, the Campers, the Rippins, and even the Matt Lauders on offense. You guys are a little bit in trouble. DeMarcus Lawrence on defense, rock solid. JL Skinner, Hassanin, Zion Washington, and Malachi Williams round out the defense. Some of those guys weren't there when camp started. Zion Washington, Malachi Wilson. Williams is making a name for himself. Ahmed's had a great camp so far. If you count stats, I don't know if Dan Campbell's going to count that, but you'd have to think that Ahmed Hassanin is going to be safe. So Boise State guys, I thought maybe this would be the year where they dip into single digits when it comes to NFL players. Not happening. They're still holding their own. It's not like the glory days, but 18 guys in the NFL and maybe a dozen after Sunday. Nicely done, Boise State.
0: How about a Banbury burger? You can find one at Harvey's on the Green. How about a third pound fresh Wagyu? Definitely gonna love that. Seasoned bun, house sauce, red onion, lettuce, tomato. Add cheese, please. The menu at Harvey's on the Green. Go check it out. Open every day. 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
15: Update brought to you by Blue Ice Vodka, as pure as the Tetons. All right, the SEC has chimed in on the college eligibility issue that is really the number one story in sports, it feels like, right now. And the SEC Twitter account just about an hour ago put out the following message saying, following meetings with presidents, chancellors, and athletic directors of the Southeastern Conference, the SEC will enforce the following policy. An SEC institution is not permitted to have an athlete on its roster who has one previously declared for the NFL, NBA, or WNBA draft and did not appropriately withdraw. Two, signed a contract with an NFL or other professional football league, NBA slash G League, or WNBA slash affiliated team. Or three, been listed to an NFL or other professional football league, NBA, G League, or WNBA roster. The commissioner is authorized to enforce this expectation with penalties against member institutions. So that's everything the SEC has said, but they are basically following in the footsteps of the Big Ten here.
1: Well, yeah, all of the added to the basketball portion, which is really good. The SEC will probably eventually get there. The SEC came out with their punishment. A coach loses, is suspended for half a season with significant financial penalties to the campus. Probably the same thing for the SEC. The Big 12 is supposed to jump on board. The ACC is talking about it. The Sun Belt has already done this as well. So it's the SEC, the Sun Belt, and the Big 10 are on board. The Pac-12, we talked to Boise State today. They said it's on our radar, but no serious negotiations yet. Come on, guys. What's holding back for you guys? The Pac-12, you always said you want to be innovative. You want to be leaders. Let's jump on this bandwagon and make this happen. Now, here's the problem. I think we're going to wake up and the headlines tomorrow will be court, court, court. This just creates more court chaos because they passed a rule doesn't mean these kids aren't going back to court. I think this is only going to complicate it. But at least these rules kind of make sense for a change.
15: All right, guys, updating a story from the last update. Of course, Kellen Moore and the Saints continuing to deal with lots of injuries. Here was Kellen Moore. The Saints added two more players to injured reserve today. Here is Kellen just speaking about kind of how they're changing practice in lieu of all these injuries.
16: I have to say, you do have to be adaptable with what our practice schedule is. You know, we're really ones and twos right now, and we don't, you know, we've kind of eliminated the threes, so to speak, just because of the number of bodies out there. And so there's little things you just have to adjust in practice.
15: Sounds like they're just, you know, as you said, thin on bodies and having to truncate their practices a little bit.
1: 20 players missed practice yesterday because of injuries. Did not see a number today. Tomorrow, guys, at 3:15, we're going straight to Saints camp. Ross Jackson, who's become a friend of this show since Kellen Moore took over, is going to join us live from New Orleans. And the first question we'll ask him, what the hell's going on? 20 players are injured. The injury vibe for Kellen Moore is getting very, very serious, ballgame.
15: And circling back, I'm sorry, go ahead, Johnny.
0: Yeah, it's going to be an interesting deal for Kellen because you mentioned another down, another running back. I mean, it's every position coming at him. And, you know, the Saints, Tyler Shuck went 5-4 last year. They finished in a really good spot, man, and that division is there. it would be a bummer for Kellen not to really get all out of his team this year because of the injury bug. Can't wait to ask Ross Jackson what he thinks about that in that regard.
15: And recapping today's top story, again, Boise State men's basketball has finalized its participation in the 2026 Snake River Collegiate Basketball Invitational. Boise State will be one of four teams in a multiple-team event going on Thanksgiving weekend, beginning on Black Friday, Friday, November 27th against Drake, and then Saturday the 28th against North Texas, Sunday the 29th, final game of the event against North Dakota State. So it's a four-team event, and all four of those schools, Boise State, North Texas, Drake, and North Dakota State, all competing against each other in Idaho Falls at the Mountain America Center.
1: Boise State has to have at least 16 non-conference games, and we know nine of them so far, guys. Butler, Oakland, Nebraska, Drake, North Texas, North Dakota State, Wichita State, New Mexico, and Santa Clara.
0: You'd think they'd have... Do you know when we're going to get that finalized? I mean, it's got to be coming up soon. They've already started class.
1: You got two more months.
15: Yeah, that's true. We don't normally hear non-con basketball schedules until like middle of September, middle of October
0: okay. Yeah,
15: well. So there we go. That's a look at the news brought to you by Blue Ice Vodka.
0: Hey, guys, fantasy football players or just people looking for a good time. How about Bluebird Social next Wednesday, September 2nd? 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It goes from 5 p.m. to 10 p.m. Plenty of time to get your draft done. And well, why draft there? Well, they're going to have a bunch of cool stuff going on, just celebrating football, life, fantasy football. There's going to be the NFL. What, we got opening week right around the corner. Big games, big screen, great stuff. Bluebird Social, a week from tomorrow. Come hang with Prater and me. We'll be broadcasting this show from 3 to 6 there, too. Bluebird Social, love that place. Let's get to the feedback on KTIK.
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17: 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Still slow on the outbound connector. Curtis through the Y. Westbound 94 looks like the delay is starting now around the Orchard Interchange, then really heavy in through the Merge. Very busy traffic. Meridian Road through 10 Mile continues heavy all the way through the Garrity Interchange.
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6: The Northwest Prep Football Showdown takes place on Friday, September 4th, as several out-of-state high schools come to Idaho to showcase their own talent. One of those schools is the number one ranked team in the state of Washington via Max Preps. That is Puyallup. And the coach at Puyallup is DJ Mims. He talked about the desire to schedule a difficult out-of-state game in 2026.
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2: 3 hours of sports talk comes down to this. It's the feedback finale. 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
15: To the feedback we go for a Tuesday afternoon, August the 25th. We begin with Dayton in Idaho Falls. Looking forward to the Snake River Invitational. Glad to see the Broncos coming back to Idaho Falls. Hope they go 3-0 at this MTE. I guess, you know, that's a nice thing about this Idaho Falls thing. Boise State has fans there, and we talked about the possibility of, you know, having that Utah State game right there too, and for football it'd be a nice little weekend for Boise State fans in Eastern Idaho. So you know, at least one of them's excited, and we'll see what they can do, what kind of season the basketball team has, and what they can do in Idaho Falls in 3 months.
1: I like the fact that they keep going back there. It's good for that community, though. I do keep wondering, and I've never been over there, I've never been in that building. I heard it's nice. I think last year's game, and maybe somebody can send in a quick text if you were there, one of those games I think was on a Sunday last year. I don't understand why they keep scheduling sporting events on a Sunday in Idaho Falls, probably the most LDS city in the entire planet. And you're cutting out about 80% of your fan base.
4: They just won't go on a Sunday.
1: No, and it doesn't make a lot of sense to me. So in this particular weekend, obviously you're not going to do it on Thursday because that's Thanksgiving. So you're not going to, you know, maybe a 2-day thing. I don't know. Maybe they just think by Sunday it doesn't really matter, but hosting sporting events in Idaho Falls on a Sunday has always made me very, very curious.
15: Dayton also adds, at the end of the day, with regard to the eligibility and professionals coming back to college teams, the teams and the schools have to be willing to say no. I mean, good luck getting all of them to say no. I think that's why the conferences are stepping up, right?
1: Maybe we need to debate this tomorrow, guys. You know, what if, you know, we're saying all these conferences are doing the right things, and we think that they are, but what if, and I just said, did a soapbox and talked about the Pac-12, where are you on all this? Maybe the Pac-12 needs to be the one outlier that says no, and maybe they need to take all that NFL garbage.
4: You have a home here, like the Pac-12 saying. You players, you want back under this very, very, you know, dastardly ruling that went against you. You can come in our league. Be that team.
1: The Oregon State coach is already recruiting a Seahawks running back who was cut yesterday. And he wants him back in Corvallis. Yep. He's publicly out there recruiting for him, saying it's trying to make it happen. Why doesn't the Pac-12, if they're going to be this innovative, and if they want to really make a brand for themselves, yeah, we're going to make fun of you like Lane Kiffin, but what if the Pac-12 went the other way and said, we'll take your NFL trash?
15: Johnny Golf Game in Eagle says, Boise State better be careful about Memphis. I recall thinking that South Florida was going to be a middle-of-the-pack team, and BSU got smoked.
1: BSU had to go there, I believe.
4: They did.
15: Yes.
1: Yeah. And
4: last year?
1: Yeah, Memphis is bad, guys. I'd be shocked if that's a game.
15: And a whole lot of people telling me that Rocky Mountain oysters are not oysters. So
4: I was going to find out if we could get somebody to bring an order of Rocky Mountain oysters to the studio during the show. I bet you would have ate them. It would have been funny, but...
15: Ricky from Idaho Falls does chime in. Last year was a Sunday, and it was definitely a sleeper compared to the other times Boise State basketball has gone.
1: Doesn't make a lot of sense to me, guys. Fix that.
15: There we go. There's our feedback for a Tuesday afternoon.
4: Charles Davis was magnificent. Dolly Parton, may you rest in peace. And that was a good one. 11 days turns to 10 days tomorrow from Boise State in Oregon. And Prater, we're back at practice with a lot of stuff.
1: Yeah, tomorrow, guys, BSU practice, Boise State press conferences, Cody Hawkins from Idaho State, and we're going to launch our prep rally series. Eagle High School, guys.
4: Prater, Gregor, John, love ya.
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27: 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One of those schools is the number one ranked team in the state of Washington via Max Preps. That is Puyallup. And the coach at Puyallup is DJ Mims. He talked about the desire to schedule a difficult out-of-state game in 2026.
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